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John Pardee, ever the California cowboy that he is restoring the ranch that he grew up working on out in Napa, California. Apparently, there's a couple thousand acres that he's working on restoring to its original glory. And no word on if he's going to, like, turn it into, like, a working ranch or anything like that, or if he's just going to keep it for his family. But, yeah, he's a California cowboy, straight up from the farmland out there in Northern California.

0: actually not quite sure what Hoochie Coochie means, but whatever it is, we're pretty sure our music is hotter.
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0: You're listening to Tree Country WTRE 1330. That's Luke Bryan with Country and She Knows It. Luke's celebrating 50 years around the sun. He's a big 5-0, which probably is why he's like, I'm done making party music. I want to sing stuff with substance. And I get that. I understand that you're 50 years old. You want to do something that's like age appropriate or whatever they call it. But like, you can be 50 and party. Like, you can still rage. It's just a mentality.
1: What's up, y'all? It's Tyler Hubbard, and this is my new single, Land.

0: What's up, y'all? It's Tyler Hubbard, and that was my new single, Land.
1: So, it looks like Post Malone has gone country. 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

0: Holmes has a fast car. And Kane Brown put some miles on it. But Shaboozy? 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

recently, Riley Green went on Theo Von's podcast, and he's catching some heat for his sarcastic answers that he gave Theo Von. Now, Theo Von is sweet and aloof and kind of just is all over the place, but I guess the dryness with which Riley Green replied to some of the questions made it very uncomfortable for Theo and for the viewer, if I do say so. Anyways, here's Riley Green with Think Is You Drunk?

0: numbers on rock music, heavy metal. I like to go to metal shows, okay? My name is Tori D, and I went to one recently, and it was a very odd experience, because I grew up going to metal shows, and you just kind of get in the pit and you go, right? And nobody really asks if it's okay to start a mosh pit, but somebody did at the last metal show I went to, and they were like, hey, would you mind if we, like, started a pit? And I was like, what? And they were like, yeah, we just want to, like, make sure everybody's okay with being in a mosh pit. I said, go ahead and do what you're going to do. If I don't want to be in the pit, I'm not going to be in the pit. I'm going to move to the side. And I don't know when that started, but why are we asking for permission to start mosh pits? That's just half the fun of being in the pit at a concert.
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Every year this time of year hits, and I think, oh, man, back to school's coming right up. And then I remember I don't have kids, and I don't have to worry about any of that. And that's kind of crazy to think about, because at one point that just stopped, right? Like, I had to worry about school supplies and school clothes and things like that, and then I just didn't. And now every day I just worry about, what am I going to wear tomorrow? And that's the only thing that school really prepared me for, was to worry about what I'm going to wear the next day.

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1: 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But we promise you this. There's nothing artificial about us. Country's got you covered.
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So Luke Combs opening a brand new location of his Category 10 bar in Las Vegas. I got him right here with Cold As You. Certainly really isn't ever cold in Vegas. So I don't know. Maybe pack some shorts when you go to Cat 10.

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1: I love Cody Johnson's take on the traditional, like, country breakup song, right? Because you hear horseback, you think, oh, like, he's riding horseback. Well, yes, also away from a terrible relationship, but he also wants his horse back because the woman left him and took the dang horse with her. So that's what the whole song's about. And I feel like that's kind of relatable, you know, like, in modern day times, I guess that would be like when a woman steals a man's hoodie and then he's got to try and get his hoodie back at the end of the relationship.

0: Say-So.
1: You got it on Tree Country, WTRE 1330. That's Dan and Shay with Say-So. Dan and Shay recently crashed a wedding. Yeah, can you believe it? They showed up, ate the food, and even got on stage and performed a song for one lucky couple because their best friend DM'd them, slid into Dan and Shay's DMs and was like, hey, like, they are super fans of yours. Would you be willing to come to their wedding? And Dan and Shay were like, yeah, sure, why not? We love cake and we have nothing better to do.
2: Hey, y'all, this is Dustin Lynch, and I just dropped my new song, Easy to Love. Check it out. 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This one's Easy to Love. Hope you enjoy it.

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Corey D hanging out with you. So Riley Green now confirmed the subject of Megan Maroney's song, Who Hurt You? Which makes me wonder, is everything that these women are saying about Riley Green true? Because I don't think Megan really has a reason to lie, you know, other than like record sales.

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Got a little Stella Lefty right there with Boston. That song, super mega ultra viral on social media. Also super viral, her relationship with Vincent Mason. It's so cute. They hard launched and everybody was like, wait, what? But yeah, the couple are together.

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0: Remember the rumor that Josh Ross was dating Megan Maroney and they wrote songs about each other? My, how things change. Now, Megan Maroney is confirming that her song, Who Hurt You, off her new album, Cloud Nine, is actually about Riley Green, not about Josh Ross. Having said that, she did say right now she's happy being single, but as soon as her tour is over with for Cloud Nine, she says she's ready to get back on the prowl. And girl, I feel that when you know you're ready to get back out there, you know you're ready. I just wish her all the luck. Because I'd like to see some love songs from her instead of breakup songs.
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0: it's Jacob Packworth, and that was my new song, What Took You So Long?
1: If you want to take the high road, I'm gonna take the high road, maybe get gone. Then you're going to need a truck that still works. Let's see if that truck still works. Good thing country music's got you covered.
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It's Tori D hanging out with you. That's John Morgan with Kid and Myself. Always makes me think about when I was a kid and how I just was so concerned with getting home before the streetlights came on. Now my biggest worry is being single on a Saturday night. Speaking of, here is Cole Swindell.

0: irritated. 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

0: Kane Brown with Woman. It's Tori D hanging out with you. Caitlin Brown, always down to defend her man, came out and defended him after he was criticized for not showing up for a show a couple weeks ago because he got hit in the head with a golf ball, needed 23 stitches, and had a concussion. So just keep that in mind next time you want to go after Kane Brown.
1: Yo, it's Russell Dickerson. This is Worth Your Wild. Fun fact about Worth Your Wild is Red Hot Chili Peppers are co-writers on this song because of the You're My Butterfly Sugar Baby reference in the song. Check it out right now, Worth Your Wild.

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Ooh, bestie, we made it to the weekend. I know, I'm so excited. I bet you are too. I know. 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It's my favorite. 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

0: It's funny because I was just talking about the clouds the other day and how beautiful they are. I just wanted to jump in them. We were in an airplane and they look so fluffy and beautiful. Turns out cloud watching is really good for you. It's going to make you feel better. Taking a 1 minute break to gaze at pretty cloud formations sharpens focus up to 2 hours. Isn't that amazing? The clouds stimulate a brain region that helps you concentrate. So even under pressure, you feel better. I'm going to try to post the picture of the clouds I took. I know it's a little difficult because of all the drama I had with my telephone this week, but I'm going to find those pictures and I'm going to post them because, man, those clouds, I'm telling you, I just wanted to jump into them. And, you know, you can't so much.
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I've got music from Lainey Wilson on the way, Keith Urban, Taylor Swift with Tim McGraw, and anything you would love to hear, Kiki Garcia 26, Great Day to Be a Girl on Facebook. You can find me, you can send me a message, you can let me know what you're doing, what your favorite song is, what your favorite cloud formation is. I know, I love it all.

0: 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Good thing country music's got you covered.
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0: Preston. 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
2: Killing Me, actually, I wrote here at the ranch as well. I just kind of run around hunting. We're actually in the middle of another song, and I started playing that melody just kind of out of nowhere, and I stopped both of them, and I said, this melody, I don't know where this just came from, but we got to chase it. Whenever that just kind of fell out of my brain and chased that whole idea and turned out to be a great song on the record.

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0: Woohoo! What is going on? The weekend is here and my laundry is caught up, so I don't even have to spend the weekend doing laundry. I know. This is such a good thing. You have no idea. Zach Top coming up, Morgan Wallen, and right now Parmalee would take my name.
1: Take

0: crazy to think, but parents are counting down the days until school starts again. School is like right around the corner. Literally, August 16th is pretty much the date when everyone is going to be back in school across the United States. Doesn't it feel like summer like just began? I don't understand how it goes by so quick. I used to feel like when I was a kid, summer lasted forever. Not the case anymore.
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1: So here's a way to look at rainy days. Rainy days are not sad days. They're actually happy ones. Yeah, in fact, 51% of people say lying in bed and listening to the rain is a top mood booster. And another 31% of people say that the scent of rain is a great way to lift their spirits. It is definitely like a distinct smell. And yeah, I do love rainy days. They are beautiful. And you know what? I feel like they're also kind of reset days. Like, you don't have to do anything, and I don't know, it's kind of like a day to just relax and kind of be in your feels. So yeah, embrace those rainy days.
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3: The U.S. Treasury quietly released its official financial report for 2025. It appears by its own numbers, the U.S. government seems insolvent.

thinking about rainy days and like metaphoric rainy days too. Oh man, I feel a TikTok coming on. I'm about to go deep with this whole metaphor of rainy days not being sad days, and it's going to be good. So make sure you're following me on TikTok, Kiki Garcia 26.

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0: Hey, Jackson Dean here, and my new song, Make a Liar, is out now. 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

is Kiki Garcia with you. What's happening, bestie? How's your weekend so far? I know, so far so good. I mean, it's the weekend. How bad could it be? Taylor Swift coming up. Max McNown with Better Me For You. And right now,

0: I knew it. I knew you. It's Taylor Swift movie music. I want to know how ironclad was that NDA that Taylor and Travis had people sign at that wedding, because we have not seen nothing from that wedding whatsoever. I still think it was a Netflix movie with Adam Sandler, but that's just me. I know. I don't know. I'm not being a pure Swiftie for sure, but I just cannot believe that there's no People Magazine exclusive, that we're not seeing pictures somewhere. It just doesn't make sense to me. And the fact that Adam Sandler was the one who married them, I don't know. It's just a little sus to me.
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all the Swifties are coming for me now. Sure, they're married. 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Okay. I take it back. It's real. I've got Cole Swindell coming up. I've got Bailey Zimmerman coming up with Chevy Silverado. And right now, John Party 2 with Head Over Boots. What would you love to hear? Kiki Garcia, 26, Great Day to Be a Girl on Facebook. You can find me. I know I'm all scared now because Swifties, they scare me.

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0: funny. So there's a guy who claims traveling abroad with his 78-year-old parents was tougher than traveling with toddlers due to the difficulties about getting around, eating, and needing breaks. But it sounded like they really appreciated it. So that's what really counts. They struggled with ordering food, and they just couldn't get around good. I also saw a TikTok and totally made me cry. Someone shared it. It was this woman who totally surprised her mom and her mom's best friend, and they thought they were going to Florida and they were really going to Paris. And they were traveling first class and they had chauffeurs and the whole nine yards. I know. If you see that video, I'm telling you right now, it is going to make you cry. It made me cry. It made me miss my parents even more. But in all the good ways, gave me all the feels. So go check that out if you get a minute.
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Music all the way from Luke Combs, Ain't No Love in Oklahoma. I love that song, by the way. Haven't heard it in a while. Dierks Bentley with Beers on Me and Lady A, What If I Never Get Over You. I was in Texas Roadhouse the other day, and I saw a Lady A video. It was just making me laugh. I don't know why. If you want to hear something, okay, I know why. She was like rolling around in the grass. I don't know. It was just weird. But anyway, if you want to hear something, Kiki Garcia 26, you can find me and send me a message.

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0: Kiki Garcia, and it is time for me to move out of here. 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
1: Hey, y'all, this is Brantley Gilbert, and this is my new song, Good Damn. Good Damn is a song I wrote with my good friends Brock Berry Hill, Taylor Phillips, and fellow you might know by the name of Hardy. And it's a song about shooting a shot, long story short. Hope y'all dig it.

0: What's up, y'all? It's Bradley Gilbert, and you just heard my new song, Good Damn. 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
1: A few states away. You're listening to Network Indiana. I'm Jarrett Lewis. An inmate at an Arkansas prison is facing murder charges in Marion County for his involvement in the shooting death of Erica Pedroza in 2023. Pedroza was found dead in her Canby home in July of that year. Her husband, Seth Smith Robinson, was arrested in Nashville in connection with her death in 2024. The investigation was reignited in 2025 after a tip suggested Pedroza's death may have been a murder for hire. Detectives traveled to Arkansas to speak with 34-year-old Dalvin Carter, who provided crucial information leading to his arrest. Carter is currently serving a sentence for robbery and domestic battery and will be extradited to Indianapolis to face his new charges. Every second matters when the call comes in of someone seriously injured. Ryan Hedrick explains.
2: If emergency personnel are still on the way and a person is losing a dangerous amount of blood, a tourniquet is necessary.
3: Central Indiana Police Foundation has done a tremendous job getting these individual first aid kits to our police officers so that each of them have one.
2: Dr. Mark Leo, the medical director for IEMS, says Indianapolis cops carried the tourniquets for moments like what happened Wednesday when two were shot. He says the tourniquets are generously donated. Ryan Hedrick, Network Indiana.
1: Indiana's data center boom is facing pushback as 17 counties are pausing new projects. Indiana Governor Mike Broughton is joining 22 other governors in supporting President Trump's plan to keep utility customers from paying for the growing power demands of AI data centers. The agreement requires companies to cover their own electricity costs and grid upgrades. It's Brickyard Weekend at the Indianapolis Motor Speedway. The Cup and O'Reilly Series had practice sessions today. Drivers from both series will qualify tomorrow, and then O'Reilly teams will race at 4. And Caitlin Clark speaking to the media today as part of WNBA All-Star festivities this weekend in Chicago.
4: We're like all ordinary people, but you can also be extraordinary in whatever way you want to be. We don't all have to be the same. We don't all have to like the same things. And I think this place is an opportunity to allow people to do that.
1: The All-Star game is Sunday. Clark and teammates Kelsey Mitchell and Aaliyah Boston will be starters in that game. I'm Jarrett Lewis. 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
5: 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And another time, she grabbed the wall instead of the railing. It's little clues like these that often show up before a fall ever happens. This is Tina McIntosh, founder of Joy's House and co-host of Caregiver Crossing. Falls are the leading cause of injury for older adults, but there are simple ways to lower that risk. Stay tuned.
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5: 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Another is lighting. 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More caregiving tips and resources are available anytime at joyshouse.org, with new weekly content created by Joy's House and distributed in partnership with Network Indiana.
7: 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Let's do it again this weekend on Hoosier Ag This Week. 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
8: I'm CJ Miller. Indiana's retired ag teachers are working to make sure that current ag teachers have what they need for their classrooms. I'll share how you can help on today's show.
9: I'm Greg Allen. Employers across the state are looking for workers who bring more than just technical skills to the job. I'll tell you about Purdue Extension's Work Ready program on Hoosier Ag This Week.
10: Dog days of summer are here. Didn't feel like it this past week, but it will feel like it again going forward. How much moisture are we going to get? That's the question everybody's asking me. We'll try and cover those topics and maybe a little bit more coming up in the weather segment. I'm Ryan Martin.
11: I'm Andy Eubank. Volatility in the corn, soybean, and wheat markets throughout the week. We end the week mixed. We'll have those details at the end of this segment.
12: And I'm Eric Pfeiffer. Elephant ears and lemon shakeups aren't the only highlights of your county fair. I visited my county fair this past week, and you'll hear from an impressive 13-year-old 4-H'er on today's show. Let's begin by talking about Indiana corn, soybeans, and wheat. Monday's USDA crop progress report rated 64% of Indiana corn and 63% of Hoosier soybeans in good to excellent condition. Farmer Matthew Chapman provides Hoosier Ag Today with a crop update from Henry County in East Central Indiana.
13: We have crops, you know, that were planted in April, May, and June. and all variety of stages of growth. And we could definitely use a drink here this week, but we have been blessed with cooler temperatures, which I think is helping with some of that stress.
12: Asked if there are any diseases of concern on his farm, Chapman says they're taking a preventative approach as weather conditions could be problematic.
13: You know, it's hard to tell right now between a foggy morning and kind of the haze of the smoke. They look very similar in the mornings. But our standard practice has been to spray fungicide and insecticide, you know, at this growth stage for the last several years. So, you know, we've been prepared for anything and always do a preventative approach.
12: Chapman grows corn, soybeans, and wheat on his farm in Springport. Wheat is the priority at the moment.
13: So we've got to haul the wheat in here in the next couple weeks, and we raise the wheat so we have a nice dry place to apply our fertilizer from our hog barns here in the summer when the conditions are right.
12: In these difficult economic times for grain producers, Chapman says having those hog barns has been a blessing. He thanks his father
13: for thinking outside the box when we had the opportunity to expand into the hog business. And, you know, who would have thought that fertilizer would be just as profitable as the hogs oftentimes recently.
12: For his corn, Chapman believes they'll be off about 10% from last year from a yield standpoint. And for soybeans, he anticipates a lot of variability. Like most years, the fields that are well-drained and have a lot of field tile will shine, while others might be zeros. From the farm now to foreign policy, and you might be wondering why agriculture fits into that. Well, that's because your lawmakers in Congress are weighing an emergency supplemental package that does include additional financial aid for America's farmers. C.J. Miller has that story.
14: American farmers deserve better, and our national security now demands it.
15: That's Agriculture Secretary Brooke Rollins testifying earlier this week during a hearing before the Senate Appropriations Committee. She urged swift action to stabilize the farm economy.
14: That is why our proposal includes $10 billion in temporary economic assistance for 2026 row crop and specialty crop producers, and also includes $1.1 billion to help producers recover from catastrophic freeze losses suffered this past winter.
15: Rollins says that proposed package is aimed at supporting row crop and specialty crop producers dealing with soft commodity prices and tighter margins. She told the committee that this immediate injection of capital is essential for keeping farm and ranch families solvent.
14: It buys the nation the security that we need, and it buys us time to deconstruct and then reconstruct a new system, putting our farmers and ranchers first.
15: Beyond the request for economic assistance, the discussions also emphasized boosting domestic demand through homegrown energy solutions, such as permanent year-round access to E15. Rollins stressed that food security is a matter of national security.
14: Ensuring that we can keep these farmers farming while we're opening the markets, while we're bringing down the cost of inputs, is paramount for a secure America, and that's why this is so important today.
15: The Senate Appropriations Committee is expected to continue marking up the broader supplemental package in the coming days. I'm C.J. Miller.
12: And I'm Eric Pfeiffer. This is Hoosier Ag This Week. Thanks for joining us. We've got more farm news on the way and that Indiana farm forecast with Chief Meteorologist Ryan Martin coming up in just a few minutes. Right now it's time to talk markets, and for that we welcome in Andy Eubank. And Andy, it's been really a pretty strong week for corn and soybean futures. On Friday, though, we finished a bit mixed. I'll let you and Brian Basting from Advanced Trading tell us all about it.
16: Hey there, Eric. Thanks. Yes, we did finish flat in corn, but higher in beans, a sharply lower day in the wheat market. I did check in for market analysis in the middle of the trading session with Brian Basting, who explained what was happening during a volatile week. A pretty good week overall in the corn and bean markets, but everywhere you look, volatility, Brian, as crude has been largely much higher. The stock market variable each day. A lot of volatility.
17: Thanks for having me, Andy. You use the word of the day, and I'd remind your listeners that you can view price volatility, particularly in grains and oil seeds, as with fear, or you can view it as opportunity. And we strongly believe you should view volatility in the markets as opportunity. In this case, opportunity to the upside. You really want to focus on managing price movement and avoiding price prediction. There's just too many moving pieces at the moment, Andy. When you look at the weather concerns here in the U.S., obviously the Black Sea, Russia-Ukraine war, And you've got the Iran-U.S. conflict going on. So I think these opportunities, as you mentioned, starting with wheat, looking at some very, very wide price swings there. Maybe a producer might not be too early, Andy, to look at 2027 now with that Chicago July contract above $7 a bushel. But we'd encourage your listeners to remain flexible, Andy. Leave the upside open. Put a floor underneath the market. You mentioned the bean market. The bean market's at contract highs now for new crop November beans. But we're just a week away from starting the critical pod filling stage in August, so a lot can change. Again, leave the upside open, put a floor underneath there. Probably the biggest variable moving forward after we get past the first 10 days or so of August on the corn side, Andy, now that the corn is pollinating, will be the demand side. Will China come in here and buy some corn, perhaps ahead of President Xi Jinping's visit in September? And we'll see. But volatility is the word of the week, as you mentioned. We strongly view that as opportunity and remain flexible in the marketing.
11: In the midst of all of that volatility, though, net gains for the week in corn and soybeans. So overall, pretty solid.
17: Solid is a good word. New contract highs, as I mentioned, Andy, and corn and beans. December corn nudged above 490 a bushel. Here on Friday, the contract, or at least the spring high that was made there back in May, was about 506.5, I believe, so within 15 cents of that spring high. Something else to file away as we move forward. So you bet, both markets very strong here. Contract highs being made also in wheat with that move earlier this week before the big sell-off here on Friday. So no doubt these markets have firmed up to some multi-month and in some cases, life of contract highs.
11: Russia and Ukraine and developments there concerning a proposed agreement to stop bombing grain ships may have led to that sharp sell-off in wheat on Friday.
17: I believe you're right, Andy. That is something that we certainly want to see that grain remain flowing.
11: Comments there from Brian Basting of Advanced Trading. Brian's number 309-664-2314. Now the Friday settlements right at even in corn. September 464 and a quarter, up just a quarter cent. Both Dece and March contracts unchanged. 487 and a half on December. March 503. A dime and a half up for the August beans. 1248. September 1240 and a quarter, up 9 1/4. Almost a dime higher, Novi beans, 1253.5. And 18 1/4 down, September and December wheat, SEP 678 and D 695.5. Meat markets did go higher. October live cattle, 222.50. That was up $1.12. October lean hogs, 89.02, up 12 cents. That is a check on the markets. So you're up to date there. Much more, though, still to come on the weekend show. I'm Ian DeEubank. This is Hoosier Ag This Week.
18: I'm Dwight Freeney, and my friend Eli is alive today thanks to someone who said yes to organ donation. When Eli was just 12 years old, he received a liver transplant that saved his life because someone just like you said yes to being an organ donor. His story and many others like his are why I have teamed up with Indiana Donor Network and Donate Life Indiana to help end the wait for life-saving organs. 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
10: After some beautiful weather to finish last week and get the weekend started, we're just not going to be able to put it together through a large part of the upcoming period. I'm Chief Meteorologist Ryan Martin with Hoosier Ag Today's Weekend Weather Outlook. As we finished out last week, the second half of last week was absolutely spectacular, in my opinion. All right, it's one guy's opinion, but very nice for late July. Well, Mother Nature going to remind us this week that it is, in fact, late July, and so things are going to start to go back the other way. We're going to see that start on Sunday and into the Monday time frame as heat and humidity start to come back. Now, to be clear, the heat is not going to be super bad to finish the weekend, but we do expect some triple-digit heat index possibilities on Monday. And this is because of southwest flow and a return to very warm temperatures. We're doing it, though, with a dry start to all of this, so no rain as we come out of the weekend and into the first part of Monday. I do think that we are going to be watching some thunderstorms try and rumble through the Great Lakes to start the week, Sunday night, Monday, but we don't see those coming down into a large part of Indiana until probably later Monday afternoon and Tuesday. That's when we see a nice round of shower and thunderstorm action in the Hoosier State. Coverage may only end up being about 40 to 50%, but there will be some showers and storms here. Behind that moisture, slight pullback in temperatures at midweek. So Tuesday night, Wednesday, maybe temperatures pull back. It's not going to be nearly like last week, but we pull back some. And then humidity values are going to stay elevated through the end of the week. Hit and miss scattered showers and thunderstorms back Thursday, well, call it Friday night, through Saturday and Sunday. Combined, we're probably looking at about 60 to 70% coverage of rains there. Here's the key. We've got to get those this coming weekend rains. So I'm talking the first and second, because if we don't, I'm seeing a dry pattern stretch through a large part of the week of the third, at least through Thursday, Wednesday night, the fifth, into Thursday, the sixth. We are starting to see signs of a significant cluster of rain and thunderstorm action coming out of the Great Plains for the 6th and 7th, and if that holds, there'll be some moisture there. But I don't trust this pattern. It really feels like we're trying to flip this switch into a slightly drier overall feel through early to mid-August. So the key in my mind is going to be the rains that come the 1st and 2nd. If we get those probably prime our atmosphere just enough to have a better shot at moisture for the 6th and 7th, and therefore going forward as well. Taking a look over the rest of the country, there are some concerns about dryness developing out west where it's been hotter longer, and right now we can see those expand this way as well. Tropics staying quiet right now. Bertha last week just really kind of fizzled and did nothing on the horizon there either. I'm Ryan Martin.
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2: Hey, thanks for spending some of your weekend with us here at Hoosierag today. You are listening to Hoosierag This Week. I'm Eric Pfeiffer. And if I were any good at singing or had the performance skills of a Lumiere, I would start singing Be Our Guest. But I don't have any of those things, a good singing voice or performance ability whatsoever. I am, though, emceeing an event this Wednesday, so I will personally invite you to the Indiana Ag Policy Summit. It's coming up Wednesday at the Commons in downtown Columbus. It's presented by the Indiana Corn Growers Association and the Indiana Soybean Alliance. 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
3: This free event tackles issues impacting Indiana corn and soybean producers, from state energy grids to biofuels. ICGA President and Clinton County Farmer Alan Dunn says this year's theme digs deep into the vital intersection of agriculture and energy.
4: We're going to have a really frank and all-encompassing discussion on not just ethanol, which is always a big focus for corn growers, but also all of biofuels, and then even going beyond the farm gate to the concerns that rural community members have about energy usage, the grid in itself, you know, data centers, the pull on the energy grid that we live on at the end of the line out here in rural America.
3: Dunn emphasizes that the summit features heavy-hitting policy leaders, including Congressman Jefferson Shreve, giving producers a direct line to provide feedback on issues like permanent year-round E15 sales and infrastructure incentives.
4: We'll also have some folks from state leadership, including the Secretary of Energy for the state of Indiana, who will be a part of a panel discussion. One of the goals as an organization is to first encourage our farmers to be aware of the challenges that our industry partners face so that they can be completely educated on that full length of the supply chain that our product goes into, but then also to have the confidence with that knowledge to become involved and attempt to influence policy.
3: Dunn adds that the summit is also an open opportunity for all Indiana corn and soybean growers to see what grassroots advocacy can achieve.
4: This is an opportunity to kick the tires, so to speak. If you're not sure exactly what our organization does or what you would get for your membership dollar, we represent all of Indiana's corn growers, members or not, and we would encourage those non-member growers to attend the meeting. And there is strength in numbers, and it does increase the efficacy of our efforts when we have a larger membership base.
3: Registration is free and also includes lunch. To sign up or learn more about the Indiana Ag Policy Summit, visit IndianaCornAndSoy.org or check out our website, HoosierAgToday.com. I'm C.J. Miller.
2: And again, I certainly hope to see you there in Columbus. County fair season is well underway, and 4-H'ers across Indiana are showing off their projects, and that's not just livestock. 13-year-old Tippecanoe County 4-H'er Audrey Spray stepped away from rinsing one of her family's 11 pigs at the fair to come chat with me about another project she had hanging in the exhibit hall. This one combining a 4-H skill with another passion of hers, basketball.
5: I did a sports poster on the historic high school gyms in Indiana.
2: On the poster were gyms like the Newcastle Fieldhouse, the largest high school gym in the world, Case Arena in Frankfort, where the movie Blue Chips was shot, and the famed Hoosier Gym in Knightstown, where Gene Hackman roamed the sidelines in the film Hoosiers. Spray's favorite?
5: Probably the Hoosier Gym, because I got to play there with my basketball team.
2: And why did Spray decide to do a poster project?
5: I get to do something I'm interested in, and it's a great way to spend your summer. It's hands-on, and you learn a lot from doing it. And when you turn it in for judging, you get to talk with the judge, explain your project to them, and, like, it's a great communications skill.
2: Spray says just because you don't come from a farm or have livestock, that doesn't mean you can't get involved in 4-H.
5: There's so many projects, and I'm sure there's something that anyone will be interested in. You could do posters, farm scenes, home environment, sewing, baking, like a whole bunch of stuff, electric, photography. There's so many.
2: Spray tells Hoosier Ag Today her biggest lesson learned so far from 4-H.
5: It always gives back to you. You always

0: always are proud of your projects that you create. And, like, same with animals. You should be proud of what you turn in and, like, proud of what you show. Even if you don't get the best award, you still learned a lot from it. Like, in a poster, you learn about each thing that you write in it. You learn about something that you're interested in, and it teaches you hard work.
1: Be sure to visit your county fair if there's still time to show support for 4-H in your community. And don't forget, the Indiana State Fair is rapidly approaching August 7th through the 23rd. As Indiana's workforce continues to age and labor force participation declines, employers are searching for workers who bring more than just technical skills to the job. Greg Allen tells us more.
2: That's where Purdue Extension's Work Ready program is making a difference.
3: The Work Ready curriculum was developed by Purdue Extension in the hope of being able to build a bridge and information and awareness for people that may be either displaced workers or high school students that are going to be soon joining the workforce, to help them develop soft skills, help them become more prepared for things like interviewing, resume building, with the intention of helping them have a better chance of securing a job and maintaining that job.
2: That's Purdue Extension Community Engagement Specialist Esmeralda Cruz. The curriculum is designed to help individuals with limited work experience or education build the workplace skills employers value most, giving participants greater confidence as they enter or re-enter the job market.
3: Everything is embedded. The expectation with this curriculum is that anything that you need, from handouts to video links, to activities, it's all within the curriculum.
2: And to better serve Indiana's growing and increasingly diverse workforce, Purdue Extension now offers the Work Ready curriculum in Spanish. The expanded access helps remove language barriers and gives even more Hoosiers the opportunity to gain the skills needed for long-term employment success. Watch the latest Your Community podcast for more on the Work Ready program at HoosierAgToday.com. I'm Greg Allen.
1: All right, Greg, thanks. Earlier this week, during meetings in Indianapolis, the United Soybean Board named Courtney Knupp a top White House national security aide as its next chief executive officer. Knupp was raised on a farm in Iowa, but has some Indiana history for sure. She graduated from the Indiana Ag Leadership Program while she was an employee at Elanco. She'll assume leadership duties of the United Soybean Board on October 1st. You can read stories like that and much more at HoosierAgToday.com. Come on back. We've got more Hoosier Ag this week on the way.
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6: 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Ugh. 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
1: 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Thanks for joining us on Hoosier Ag This Week. I'm farm broadcaster Eric Pfeiffer from Hoosier Ag Today. 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
9: Those are all broken into different sections, and then those are all regulated separately. We regulate about 25,000 credential holders.
2: Davis says the goal is to ensure applicators understand current regulations, proper handling practices, and techniques that protect people, crops, and the environment.
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2: 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I'm Greg Allen.
1: Thank you, Greg. With school budgets shrinking, retired ag educators have launched a statewide fund to ensure Indiana ag classrooms and FFA programs have the resources needed to thrive for generations. C.J. Miller has the story.
10: A group of retired ag teachers got the idea, what if we were able to establish an endowment fund to be able to generate dollars because so many of those things were so impactful?
11: That's Dwayne Hugge, a recently retired teacher who taught agriculture for 20 years at Cloverdale High School and 18 years at Danville High School. He says the endowment, called the Indiana Teach Ag Fund, was started to recruit, train, and support ag teachers all across the state.
10: School finance has gotten tighter and tighter every year, and more and more agriculture teachers, all teachers in general, are responding and really needing to utilize outside grants from outside organizations to fill a lot of those gaps in funding that the schools have right now.
11: The fund operates as a permanent endowment, meaning the principal remains intact while generated interest will support mentorship, case curriculum training, and classroom enhancement grants for decades to come.
10: We're looking at 20, 30 years down the road. 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
11: And donations to the Indiana Teach Ag Fund are currently managed through the Indiana FFA Foundation. To make your donation, visit infFA.org/ways to give. I'm CJ Miller.
1: What a great way to give back. Be sure to visit that website. To wrap up today's show, a new conference for Indiana Farm Bureau due to member demand. 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It's happening in September.
12: It's to help farmers or those in agriculture really to help through these tough economic times, to help with diversification and other income streams for their farm and farming operation.
1: INFB Vice President Kendall Culp says the goal of the event is to encourage better investment in agriculture and our rural communities.
12: A lot of these are family farms and have been in the family for generations, and the hope is to continue to pass those on to future generations. And a lot of times we just have to make changes. We can't do the same things that we've always done and expect different outcomes.
1: Breakout topics will cover alternative income streams, digital marketing, insurance and liability protection, and more, like bringing livestock into the operation.
12: Having a contract finishing operation, for example, for livestock, for a swine production, for example. We're going to talk about contracting and what should be included in those contracts.
1: Patrick Nyes, food business and marketing administrator for Purdue University, will lead a breakout session on the food industry and launching a new product. And Caroline Patrick from Indiana Grown will moderate a panel of experts discussing direct-to-consumer models that have been successful. Culp says registration is required, but attendance is open to anyone.
12: So if you're an Indiana Farm Bureau member, it is free for you to attend. If you're not a Farm Bureau member, it's $50, very minimal charge. We're happy to sign you up as a member and take care of that cost as well. But free for members, $50 otherwise. And you can go to our website at infb.org/events, and you can register online to attend.
1: 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The event will be held at the Hamilton County Fairgrounds on Thursday, September 10th from 9 to 4 Eastern Time. And it's that time of year again. Summer has just flown by. The Indiana State Fair is upon us August 7th through the 23rd, and we'll be there throughout. And this year we'll be live streaming the Hoosier Homestead Awards August 19th at 10 and then again at 2. If you're one of those families receiving the Hoosier Homestead Awards, we'll have all the action right at HoosierAgToday.com. That does it for this weekend's edition of the show. Be sure to join us again next week, same hat time, same hat channel. I'm Eric Pfeiffer, Hoosier Ag Today, Indiana's Farm Network for 20 years.
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0: From West Park Road in Greensburg, this is Saturday Sunshine with Billy Joe. Tree Country 1330 WTRE. Good morning. It is 7:01 on your Saturday morning, and this is Saturday Sunshine with Billy Joe. Good morning. The sun is out. It looks like it's a little... Fog is not the right word. Cloudy. It looks a little cloudy around the sunrise this morning. Do you need a reason to celebrate today, July 25th? Well, it is National Wine and Cheese Day. It is National Hot Fudge Sunday Day. That sounds like a good idea, right? It is also National Merry-Go-Round Day, National Thread the Needle Day, and National Hire a Veteran Day. And as we are going to celebrate here this morning, it is also National Day of the Cowboy. National Day of the Cowboy. So we will play cowboy songs after Saturday Sunshine, of course. So those are your reasons to celebrate today, July 25th, other than your birthdays and events. A funny quote, I'm not sure it's positive, it could be positive, is from Charlie Chaplin. A day without laughter is a day wasted. See, it could be positive. Famous Amos's son serves up Joy, Legacy, and Forage chocolate truffles in new Roku series, Famously You. Posted on People.com July 24th by Mona Thomas. When Reverend Rev Sean Amos walks onto the set of his new show, he doesn't rush. He steps in, slips off his jacket, hangs it on the coat hook, and while his live band welcomes him and settles in. It's a small ritual, but a deliberate one. Someone called me Mr. Rogers with swag, which I'll totally take, Amos tells People. There's a nod at the top of the show. Every episode, I come in and I take off my jacket and I put it on this hook, and that's a total Mr. Rogers nod. The warmth runs through each frame of Famously You, the first original streaming series from Faro North America and new chapter for the famous Amos cookie brand. Created and hosted by Amos, a musician and NAACP Image Award winning author, the son of the late Famous Amos founder William Wally Amos. The show premiered Friday, July 24th, exclusively on the Roku channel. It's executive produced by Gabriel Union. For Rev, the show isn't a career pivot as much as it's a homecoming that started in a small A-frame shop on Sunset Boulevard in Hollywood in the 70s. What was once a house of pies and then a pinball joint in the pre-arcade gate days eventually became where a family legacy started to bloom. While Wally opened the first cookie shop in 1975, in the early days, it was a true family operation. He learned more than the cookie business inside those walls, and Rev mined those memories for his award-winning middle-grade novel, Cookies and Milk, which he describes as a very thinly veiled autobiography about growing up in the store. That instinct to hold on to his father's story took on new weight when Wally passed away in 2024 at the age of 88 due to complications of dementia. Now, Famously You arrives as both a tribute and a continuation, and Rev has no doubt about what his dad would have made of it. For more information about Famously You, or Famous Amos himself, check out People.com. After a field trip for 100 low-income kids was canceled, a police officer rents a whole movie theater for them. Posted on Good.com by Eric Barnes on July 24th. Arizona middle schoolers that were a part of Greenway Middle School's After the Bell Summer program were really looking forward to their field trip. However, funding for the end of the summer field trip fell through, and that's when school resource officer Sean Reavy stepped in. Using money from his own pocket, Reavy rented out 144 seats at a local movie theater so that the kids can enjoy a screening of Toy Story 5. The movie, the snacks, and the sodas, all on him. For many of the kids, it would be their first time ever watching a movie in a theater. For more information about this police officer and his good deed, check out good.com. Toby Keith just added another chapter to his incredible legacy, posted on theboot.com July 24th. Toby Keith is no stranger to chart success, but one of the biggest milestones of his career just came more than two decades after he released his signature patriotic anthem. Thanks to a massive 4th of July streaming surge, Keith's Courtesy of the Red, White, and Blue climbed to the career best number 11 on the all-genre Billboard Hot 100, a higher peak than any of his songs reached during his lifetime. The renewed interest also helped the 2002 hit career reach career best performances on two other Billboard charts, proving the song's staying power nearly 24 years after its release. According to Billboard, Courtesy of the Red, White, and Blue earned 15.3 million official streams, 2.6 million radio airplay impressions, and 6,000 digital sales during the week of July 3rd through the 9th. Those numbers were enough to send the song back onto the Hot 100 at number 11, surpassing Keith's previous career high of number 15 set by Red Solo Cup in 2012. The patriotic anthem also climbed to number 2 on both the streaming songs and digital song sales chart, giving Keith a new career with best finishes there as well. The song has long been synonymous with an Independence Day celebration. Originally released in 2002, Courtesy of the Red, White, and Blue quickly became one of Keith's signature songs and was certified 5 times platinum last December. For more information about the new chapter for Toby Keith's song, Courtesy of the Red, White, and Blue, check out theboot.com. This has been your Saturday Sunshine on Tree Country 1330 WTRE. State news is coming up next, but first, if you're out garage selling, you can check out a garage sale from 9 to 5 today at 1570 South County Road 60 East. And the First Baptist Church is having a garage sale and big sale at the, you can enter at the Family Life Center. And that is today from 8 until 2. And proceeds from that garage sale, big sale, will go to camp scholarships. And there's also a garage sale that I can see from the big window here at 1217 West Park Road. So that would probably put them at, what, 1206, 1204, something like that. Anyway, there is one on Park Road. Time now for state news. On Tree Country, 1330 WTRE.
1: States away. You're listening to Network Indiana. I'm Jarrett Lewis. An inmate at an Arkansas prison is facing murder charges in Marion County for his involvement in the shooting death of Erica Pedroza in 2023. Pedroza was found dead in her Canby home in July of that year. Her husband, Seth Smith Robinson, was arrested in Nashville in connection with her death in 2024. The investigation was reignited in 2025 after a tip suggested Pedroza's death may have been a murder for hire. Detectives traveled to Arkansas to speak with 34-year-old Dalvin Carter, who provided crucial information leading to his arrest. Carter is currently serving a sentence for robbery and domestic battery and will be extradited to Indianapolis to face his new charges. Every second matters when the call comes in of someone seriously injured. Ryan Hedrick explains.
2: If emergency personnel are still on the way and a person is losing a dangerous amount of blood, a tourniquet is necessary.
3: Central Indiana Police Foundation has done a tremendous job getting these individual first aid kits to our police officers so that each of them have one.
2: Dr. Mark Leo, the medical director for IEMS, says Indianapolis cops carry the tourniquets for moments like what happened Wednesday when two were shot. He says the tourniquets are generously donated. Ryan Hedrick, Network Indiana.
1: Indiana's data center boom is facing pushback as 17 counties are pausing new projects. Indiana Governor Mike Braun is joining 22 other governors in supporting President Trump's plan to keep utility customers from paying for the growing power demands of AI data centers. The agreement requires companies to cover their own electricity costs and grid upgrades. It's Brickyard Weekend at the Indianapolis Motor Speedway. The Cup and O'Reilly Series had practice sessions today. Drivers from both series will qualify tomorrow, and then O'Reilly teams will race at 4. And Caitlin Clark speaking to the media today as part of WNBA All-Star festivities this weekend in Chicago.
4: We're like all ordinary people, but you can also be extraordinary in whatever way you want to be. We don't all have to be the same. We don't all have to like the same things. And I think this place is an opportunity to allow people to do that.
1: The All-Star game is Sunday. Clark and teammates Kelsey Mitchell and Aaliyah Boston will be starters in that game. I'm Jarrett Lewis. You're listening to Network Indiana.
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0: Tree Country 1330 WTRE, good morning. It is 7:11 and the sun is shining through the First Federal, through the big window at 1217 West Park Road. Oh, sometimes you just do that out of habit. Today's weather forecast is mostly sunny skies with a high of 79. For tonight, partly cloudy skies and a low of 66. It is calling for some patchy fog in the overnight into Sunday with a high of 87 and mostly sunny skies. Sunday evening, partly cloudy skies and a chance of thunderstorms. There is a chance of thunderstorms on Monday. And if you really enjoyed the last 4 days, you're going to be disappointed by Monday's forecast with a high of 91 degrees. I'm hoping it changes between now and then. I've really liked the last couple of days. It's been nice, right? Okay, for those of you who really enjoy 91 degree weather, I'm sorry, I've been such a downer. Again, don't forget, if you're out garage selling this morning, they have one at 1570 South County Road 60 East and at the First Baptist Church, as well as here on Park Road. So please take this moment to turn up the dial as we celebrate the National Day of the Cowboy, as all of today's songs will have cowboy in the title. I probably have more cowboy songs than I have time to play, which is good because sometimes I'm fighting for, you know, to find those extra songs. So we're going to kick it off this morning with George Strait, a cowboy in real life. Cowboys Like Us on Tree Country 1330 WTRE.

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2: 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Good morning. It is 729 on your Saturday morning, and it is Saturday Sunshine with Billy Joe. Thank you so much for listening this morning as we celebrate the National Day of the Cowboy. So you heard Larry Gatlin with The Lady Takes the Cowboy, the Dixie Chicks with Cowboy Take Me Away, and Garth Brooks with Good Ride Cowboy. And of course, George Strait kicked us off this morning with Cowboys Like Us. So we're going to continue with our cowboy tradition in celebrating the National Day of the Cowboys, coming up with Patsy Montana and Want to Be a Cowboy Sweetheart. However, I thought I'd tell you about this weather forecast. It is mostly sunny today and a high of 79. For tonight, partly cloudy skies and a low of 66, a high of 87 on Sunday and a low of 70 with partly cloudy skies Sunday evening and a chance of thunderstorms. And then for Monday, a high of 91 degrees, also with a chance of thunderstorms. So that's your weather forecast. I hope it changes. I really do. It's currently sunny, and it's a great opportunity for you to listen to some cowboy music and do some garage selling, especially if you come down Park Road. I can see them from the big window. And, you know, I think it's 12:06, and if, you know, if the numbers on the mailbox weren't so tiny from this distance, I could tell you for sure. But it's right across from the station. There's also one at 1570 South County Road 60 East and at the First Baptist Church, where they are going to have all their proceeds go to camp scholarships. And that's from 8 to 2 today. The one on South County Road 60 East is from 9 to 5. So garage sale, garage sales. Okay, continuing now with some great cowboy music on Tree Country 1330 WTRE.

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Some people think that Sunday is the best day of the week. 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Good morning. It is 7:45. Billy Joe with you for some Saturday sunshine. And we've been playing cowboy songs to celebrate the day of the national day of the cowboy. So, you heard Bellamy Brothers with Dancing Cowboys, the Coca-Cola Cowboy from Mel Tillis, and Riley Green's Apple iTunes Sessions cover of Cowboy and Me. So, coming up, we will hear Rhinestone Cowboy. You can't have a cowboy list and not have Rhinestone Cowboy. Come on. You didn't think I was going to play it, did you? Well, I am, and I will, and it will be coming up soon. But first, let's talk about this weather forecast. If you've enjoyed the last couple of days, you have one more day to enjoy it. Today's high, 79 degrees with mostly sunny skies. For tonight, partly cloudy skies and a low of 66. For Sunday, mostly sunny skies and a high of 87 with a low of 70 with partly cloudy skies. And then for Monday, high of 91 degrees and a chance of thunderstorms. So just be prepared that our lovely weather has decided to go away and then really feel like summer again. So, it's not quite time yet for those garage sales that I've been announcing this morning, but we're getting there. From 9 to 5 today on South County Road 60 East, there's a garage sale. And then at 8 o'clock this morning, the First Baptist Church will be opening their garage sale bake sale. You can enter through the Family Life Center, and all proceeds go to the camp scholarships. Also, there's a garage sale right across from the big window here at the WTRE studios on West Park Road. I'm not sure if they are open, but, you know, it's only one way to find out. Okay, so as promised, coming up next, it's Rhinestone Cowboy on Tree Country 1330 WTRE.

Tree Country 1330 WTRE. That was Miranda Lambert with If I Was a Cowboy. That's all the time I have for today. Thank you so much for listening to Saturday Sunshine with Billy Joe. I really appreciate it. And I might not have the most listeners, but I have the best ones. So thank you very much. Hope you enjoyed today's National Day of the Cowboy songs that I've played for you this morning. I really do. I can probably get two more in. I have four that I can play. I got to pick the right combination to get us to the top of the hour. So I think we are going to do Cowboys and Plowboys and Like a Cowboy from Randy Houser. So thank you so much for listening to Tree Country 1330 WTRE. This has been Billy Joe with Saturday Sunshine.

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0: is Dash and Austin. I'll take a really small break right now, and I promise it's going to be quick, too. And I do have some more country music coming up here in minutes. I've got some music on the way from Chris Young with Who I Am With You. I just got Cam Brown on the way, too, with That Woman. Don't go anywhere, y'all.
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5: Good morning, everybody, and welcome back to another exciting edition of Beyond the Game. Beyond the Game brought to you by Batesville, Chrysler, Dodge, Jeep, Gillenhow Funeral Home, Acre Automotive, Decatur County Recycling, Walters Tire, Hamilton Tebby Law Office, and Buy Right Auto. Ryan Higginbotham, Jason Simpson, live here in studio. We're still waiting on Josh to connect, or is he with us?
6: I'm here.
5: Oh, there he is. Cool. All right, and we just got the okay that they can actually hear us. When I got here, Josh, there were microphone cords just strewn about and not plugged in, and plugged into weird places, so we had to MacGyver our way back into being able to broadcast, but Scott gives us the thumbs up that we can be heard. So, you know, as they say, the show must go on now.
6: Yeah, I mean, usually when you walk into a radio station and there's microphones and cords just everywhere, that's probably not a great start to it. But hey, I figured with the with the smartest physical education and health teacher in the state, I figured anybody could get it done. So,
5: absolutely. Well, I mean, once again, well, no, before we get into that, Josh, you've experienced this before. I'm still trying to wrap my head around it, and it's not like I'm not having the mom emotional moment, like, oh my God, it's the last one. Like, I just literally can't wrap my head around this. We're going up today for the first day of what is Logan's last AAU tournament ever. And like, I still have the picture on my phone from when you and I coached the Indiana Elite team, and I think Jack would have been in sixth grade. Is that right?
6: Yeah. Yep.
5: And so we played that tournament at the very first tournament at the Lebanon Boys and Girls Club. And I still have a picture of Logan and I from that. And I remember posting it and saying, you know, first of many. And now here we are on, it's not tomorrow will be the last day, but the first day of his last AAU tournament ever. And I am having trouble comprehending that that is even possible. I cannot wrap my brain around it.
6: Yeah, it's kind of crazy. I mean, Logan started playing with Jack when Jack was in second grade, when you could start dirt road basketball, and Logan was in kindergarten.
5: Yep.
6: And then, yeah, we moved into sixth grade, starting AAU for Jack, and fourth grade for Logan, and did that until, you know, what, I think maybe eight. Jack was going into high school. I think Logan did it for 2 or 3 years. Then you could see the physical difference was, it was probably time to go, you know, down with his grade. But, you know, I told, so Jack moved on and played with Mike Gizzy. His son Maximus walked on at Minnesota. His other son Julius was in Jack's grade. And he had a great season at Indiana Wesleyan last year and transferred to Bellarmine this year. But I told him last year, I said, you know, I never thought I would say this when I was in it, but I really miss AAU a ton. And it was just a lot of good families, and it was a lot of good times. And, you know, you don't like putting up with all of it, but if you have a good coach and your kid's on a good team, man, it's really fun. And, yeah, you'll this time next year you'll be missing it for sure.
5: Well, I do know, and you only got a very, very brief taste of it when you were down a few weeks ago. But I do know that at least for this summer, I will not in any way miss that journey up 74 with all of the different construction that's on there and closed lanes and switching lanes and dual lanes going. I mean, it is such an absolute mess. So I'm not going to miss that. That is absolutely for sure. And to your point, I think the thing that will be missed the most is just how good of a situation we found. You know, Doug Laker and I coached the team. Doug is the air quotes official head coach. And so, you know, he takes care of that side of it. But, you know, I get in free to the tournaments because I'm considered a coach and, you know, get to sit on the bench. But every single kid that he has played with when we've been with the Midwest Stars and is playing with now, phenomenal, phenomenal kids, tremendous families. You know, looking back through his journey in AAU, you know, we started, you and I did the Indiana Elite team. And then what did we change to? Like, because we got away from them because we knew it was a
6: yeah.
5: Then we were like Southeast All-Stars or something like that.
6: Yeah, something like that. Yep.
5: But, you know, even then having great teammates. But looking back, you know, then we went to Grand Park for a couple of years. And looking at the kids that he has played with, it's been a who's who of athletes across the state. Jake Grissom was one of his teammates with Grand Park. Jake was, he goes to Guerin Catholic now. In his sophomore year, he was a part of the Futures game. Last year, he wasn't a core junior all-star, but he was a junior all-star. Max Vise, who played with us on Midwest Stars for a few years, is a state champion now, goes to Mount Vernon. He was a core junior all-star this past year. Brandon Sharp was one of his teammates at Grand Park for a couple of years. Brandon is the second best wide receiver in the state behind Monch and Sales, but is going to be Monch and Sales' teammate at IU. So just the kids that we have come in contact with from an athletic standpoint has been phenomenal, but they've all just been great kids and great families. And so that'll be the part that you miss. But, you know, that world of AAU is... Now, I will say this. What makes it better for us, and obviously you know how I coach and Doug is the same way, we play basketball. Our kids run yeah. beautiful motion. We're getting out and we're running. We're guarding people. We don't open our mouths and say anything to anybody. We're not complaining to referees. We're not yelling and screaming. So it's good basketball to watch. But, man, there is so much of that AAU world that I will not miss when you – like, Doug and I always joke about it. when you know that there are just times in any sport, it's more about the Jimmies and Joes than it is the X's and the O's, and we'll get done with a game, and we're like, we just got beat by a dude with a backwards hat and flip-flops on. Because he just rolled his nine athletes out there and said, get them, boys. And our kids put up a fight, but now without Max on our team, our tallest guy is maybe 6'3" on his best day. But, you know, we still battle and just play the game the right way. So it's a good brand of basketball to watch and things like that. So we kind of make it a real basketball feel as much as you can in AAU. You know, share the basketball. Nobody's out there just trying to get their own and things like that. The AAU world is definitely not something that, that I will miss from a basketball and people standpoint, not people not associated with our team.
6: Yeah, and, you know, it's kind of so much of AAU and really college recruiting, especially maybe not as much now with NIL, but when it was high school recruiting, it was kind of always right place, right time. And, you know, we had gotten to a situation, Jack was going into his freshman year of high school during our eighth grade year, and we'd had some kids that were like, okay, this isn't for me, and, you know, Logan was going back down to his grade that he played at, so we were kind of without a home, and we did the Indiana Elite tryouts, we did the Grand Park tryouts, and there's three Grand Park teams. Jack made the second one, and I thought he did really well in that tryout. And then we played New Palestine in eighth grade, which I think they ended up going to regional final and lost when they were seniors and lost to Warren. I forget who they lost to, but one kid on the basketball team played football and then went and played at Michigan. So you could figure the level of athlete of that. But anyway, New Pal, I mean, you remember watching them. They were just an awesome, awesome eighth grade basketball team. Beat us by 50 or 60 points. And I think we had three losses all year. But Jack had a game where he hit, I think, five or six threes in eighth grade. And we didn't really know where we were playing in AAU. New Pal kind of ran up the score, so I wasn't a huge fan of Mike Gizzy when you see your kids get the score run up on them. And we were walking out, and he kind of stopped me and asked if I was Jack's dad, and said, yeah. And Jack was standing there, and he goes, hey, man, we need one more player. We practice in New Pal. We run motion. We're looking for a shooter. Does Jack want to come out and try out? And he said, yeah, absolutely. So he came up there, and little did I know, Mike Gizzy over the next 4 years became one of my best friends, and Jack and Julius became best friends. And so much of AAU is who you can surround your kids with, not only their teammates, but their coaches and the families. We had such great families with Mike's team, and that was a big part of it. You know, I know he could have gotten a couple other players, Drew Snively, who walked on at Indiana, and is still on their team. He got an opportunity to move up to Indiana Elite's top AAU team, and his parents were great. But when we had to replace him, Mike said, there's some kids that are better than some other kids we're going to get, but I'm not dealing with their families.
5: Yeah.
6: And that's what you have to find. So many kids nowadays, their parents just don't know. And, you know, you just have to surround your kid with the best possible coaching situation, because look, Jack could have played on an AAU team that was AAU, like you talked about, run and gun and up and down, and that wouldn't have made him any better. So Mike taught him a lot of stuff, and we're thankful for that. And you know, to Logan's point, when it came that time for him to go down to his grade, Doug Laker started a team, and you were friends with Doug through all your coaching years, and you just got him in the right situation. So I would say, Jason, that we're two of the more fortunate ones when it comes to the AAU world.
5: Oh, that's absolutely for sure. And what's been so good about it, because of all of these experiences, and, you know, you and I talked about it for years as Logan was growing up, in any game that he has played in, just from a skill standpoint, I would have put him up against most kids. But it was his physical size and stature and things like that when he was playing with Jack, because he was playing two grade levels up, yeah. And was still competing. You know, there were times that kids had a foot on him, but he never backed down and learned how to compete. And now, over the last, I would say, year and a half, now that his body has caught up to his skill, he still needs to get bigger. I'm not saying that. But now he's able to play through contact and handle physicality and things. So it's been a lot of fun to see his growth. And because, I mean, obviously it's my kid. I'm going to brag on him and things. I have never seen a kid who is as in love with a sport as much as he is with basketball. And, you know, when he was young, it was always me taking him to the gym. But it wasn't because I was like, hey, we got to go. It was, Dad, can we go to the gym? Dad, can we go to the gym? And now, you know, the last few years that he's had his license, he just takes my key and he goes on a daily basis without having to be told, just does it on his own, goes and works on his game and things like that. And so, you know, that's a proud dad moment that he's gotten to that point.

0: of. He started this summer with four jobs and picked up a fifth. And now, thankfully for him, he's down to two. The two are both out at the country club. He's cart boy, and then they saw the work he was doing. And so now 2 to 3 times a week, they've got him coming out, and he's helping, you know, dig irrigation ditches and things like that because of his work ethic and things. So I think all of that goes back to the fact that, you know, I attribute it to learning those lessons through sport, and they've now carried over into life, which is just going to be a great thing as he goes forward. So, you know, pretty bittersweet weekend. Again, I will not in any way miss driving. Now, I will say this. We have been to Chicago one time since he's been playing AAU. We've been to Louisville one time and Cincinnati maybe twice. This past spring, we had to go to Lafayette. But other than that, you know, we weren't traveling to Nowheresville, North Carolina, and then Arkansas the next weekend, and then Iowa the next weekend. It was all Indianapolis based, and other than maybe the tournament we played in last weekend, it's not like just because we weren't on the Nike circuit or whatever, like there is good basketball being played out there in so many different places. And so played good competition, didn't have to go more for it, for the most part, didn't have to go more than an hour away from home. And it's one of those things now, you know, I mean, Logan's 18 years old. If there was ever a weekend that Heather and I couldn't go, there were times he could just jump in the car and go by himself and get himself there. Or, you know, there is a lot of teammates that live between here and Indy. And so he would just stop at their place and hitch a ride with them and things like that. So again, just great people, great families. It's been a great experience looking back on it. But again, just hard to wrap my mind around the fact that this is the last weekend. I just can't believe it.
1: Yeah, it comes and goes quick, that's for sure.
0: Speaking of getting into putting yourself into basketball situations, and we do our best to hate this guy, and we're not going to change our feelings on him, but this was the decision part how many times? Who cares at this point? Yeah. But LeBron has made his decision for his final destination. He decides he's going to take, it was a $4 million contract, $5 million contract.
2: I think it's 2 years, $8 million with a player option.
0: Okay. With the Philadelphia 76ers, and kind of like we talked about last week when it came to him possibly going to Miami, because at that point it seemed like Miami was the big talk, and then I felt like as we got into the beginning of this week, it was really starting to look like he was going back to Cleveland, and out of left field, as only LeBron could do, he chooses to go to Philly. But kind of like we were talking about with the Miami situation, look, from an NBA 2K standpoint, they have an absolutely stacked roster. But their best players are now, you have Jaylen Brown, mm-hmm. you have Tyrese Maxey, mm-hmm. you have VJ Edgecombe, mm-hmm. you have LeBron, and you've got Joel Embiid. Name one guy in those five I just mentioned that doesn't need the ball in their hands.
1: Yeah, you can't do it.
0: Exactly. Your silence speaks volumes.
1: Yeah, I saw this stat, and all four of those guys, when they're on the court, have a usage percentage of 40% or greater. That means exactly what you said. They have to have the ball in their hands. And look, I said this last week. If he goes out and takes a mid-level exception and wants to play for less money, more power to him, and I'll give him his flowers. I get that where people can say, and I'm sure we'll say it on here, he's just chasing rings, but when you have a career that he's had, that's what you deserve to be able to do, and that's what you can do. Nobody liked him going to Miami and chasing a ring and kind of changing the landscape of the NBA, but that was when he was 26 years old. He's now 41 years old. He hasn't won a ring since 2020 with the Lakers.
0: Asterisk.
1: And before that, asterisk.

0: Crisp ring, bubble ring. But before that, he won it with Cleveland. So if you look at it, he kind of has checked off, he checked off the Miami Heat one, his first one. And to be honest, if you look at those rosters that he had with Cleveland before he went to Miami, that was all Cleveland's fault. Like, he would have probably stayed there, but look at what he went into with Miami and what he left at Cleveland the first time. And then he goes back to Cleveland to win one for his hometown. Got to give him some props for that. He goes to L.A., which what star outside of Michael Jordan basically hasn't gone to L.A.? So you really can't blame him for that. And you can blame the way that he kind of manipulated L.A. and to drafting Bronny and coaches and players and things like that. But he did win a title. It will go down on his record book forever. But now at the end of his career, knowing that he said, and who knows if this is true, because what he says is never really true, that he didn't even think he was going to play this year, which I don't believe that. But, hey, look, if the guy wants to sacrifice money, and I say sacrifice when he's a billionaire, but,
1: yeah.
0: Hey, look, $50 million and $4 million is a big difference regardless of how much money you have. For him to do that and think that he went for the best situation basketball-wise, more power to him, and I give him some credit for that. But in saying all of that, do we think that this is the best fit for LeBron James?
1: So, no, I don't. And where my brain keeps going back to, correct me if I'm wrong, Edgecombe was a rookie last year, correct?
2: Yes.
0: Yep.
1: Okay. So, outside of Austin Reeves, name me one teammate over his career that LeBron James has escalated that guy's career path. Like, he made the guy better going forward. I don't mean like, I don't mean it from the old standpoint of, you know, he makes his teammates better in the game. I don't mean it like that. I mean where once LeBron was gone or that guy was gone, he elevated that guy's career, made him that much better. Can you name one?
0: I mean, the first one that came to my mind was Kyrie Irving. I think injuries hurt Kyrie Irving. I think the stupid suspension that he got because he didn't want to wear or he didn't want to get the jab. I think that hurt his career. But basketball wise and as a player wise, I would say Kyrie Irving.
1: You think LeBron had a hand in that? Looking back, like Kyrie came into the NBA. Was he the number one pick?
0: Mm-hmm. He was.
1: I mean,
3: when LeBron left in 2010, the Cavs magically got the number one pick.
1: And that's who they got out of it. Okay. So I don't know that I fall in line with that line of thing. I'm not saying you're wrong. I'm just saying that I don't know that I mean, he was the number one pick in the NBA, you know. But my whole point in this is, like, last year as a rookie, Edgecombe showed signs that, you know, he could be a future star in the league. Well, now he is at best, if you roll that starting five out there with Brown, Maxey, LeBron, Edgecombe, and Joel, there is no in any world is he anything but the fifth option.
0: Yeah.
1: And so here's a guy that you look at that has potential future all-star written on him. He's got the potential to get to that point. And now you bring in LeBron. And look, good. It might end up they might bring a championship to Philadelphia. I mean, New York broke their 50-plus year winless streak this season. Philly hasn't won one in over 40 years. So, you know, maybe it happens. But are you setting the future of your franchise up to be in a better position than before LeBron got there? And look, I would have been as happy as a clam if the Pacers got LeBron. I mean, let's be honest, as much as we love to hate him, the dude's 41 years old, and if he hit the, is it 60 game? Is that what you have to get to?
0: I think, yeah. Is it, 65 sounds right.
1: Okay. What if he would have hit that threshold, he would have been an all NBA level player last year. And the dude's 41 years old. He's going to come in and affect things positively, most likely, you know, most likely. But you also have to look at the future of your franchise. And when you have a guy like that, that you're going to be looking at, because, you know, I know they signed him to a 2-year contract. Let's say Embiid is hurt like he always is. LeBron gets hurt like he always does. And they end up fifth in the East and get bounced in the second round. Is he going to sign up to come back and do that again? Or is he going to be done? But then what have you done now that you have a possible, not saying this is going to happen, you have a possible, maybe not Batman type player in VJ Edgecombe, but he could be a really good Robin. You know, he could be that 1B almost superstar level player. But now what are you doing to help develop him to make that become a reality?
0: Yeah, it's certainly a possibility. It's something that, you know, I think the biggest test is going to be when they go through adversity. How is that going to play out? Are they going to fire a coach? What are they going to do?
1: Nick Nurse is the coach there now, right?
3: I do believe so.
0: Who is it?
1: Nick Nurse, who was a champion with the Raptors.
0: Yeah, I mean, LeBron's certainly gotten better coaches fired. I mean, no shade on Nick Nurse. But, you know, my thing is, how are they going to figure out who the end of the game guy is? Because over the last 10 years, maybe even over his whole career, LeBron hasn't been the end of the game guy. And that's one of the biggest knocks on him.
1: I know who
0: when he was in Miami, Dwayne Wade took the big shot.
1: Or Ray Allen
0: hit a big shot, right? I mean, guys that, you know, had the clutch gene. When he was in Cleveland, it was Kyrie. Kyrie won them that title. Not saying LeBron wasn't the best player, didn't have a massive hand in it, but Kyrie hit the shots in Game 6 and Game 7 to win them that. When he went to the Lakers, it was Luka. And then now that he's with Philadelphia, who's going to be that guy? We talked about the Jaylen Brown trade last week. Jaylen Brown was the least efficient player in the NBA. So I don't think it's him. Joel Embiid is going to want to be that when he's on the court. But has he earned that? Has he hit big shots? You could probably point to a couple here and there. For my money, it should be Tyrese Maxey. But I don't know with Jaylen Brown and LeBron coming in. Look, I think if you can win a title, you never set your franchise back.
1: No, that's right.
0: Regardless of what happens. However, you're two of the best younger players in the NBA. Now, Maxey's 25, 26 now. He's been in the league 6 years. Edgecombe now his second year. But you have two of the better young players in the NBA, and you're bringing in the least efficient player in the NBA, and for good, bad, the most distracting player in the NBA. I don't know how that's going to work out. And I kind of, you can't say you don't like their team better with LeBron than without, but I don't know how much LeBron elevates their ceiling, because I think they were already a top 3-1 seed in the East. And I don't know how much LeBron elevates that.
1: And I think when you look at this roster, obviously him taking that cheaper deal, so $4 million, it opens them up to be able to go out and get some free agents, or possibly, because, I mean, you have your starting five set right now. And I heard this on the way in today, actually. Can't remember the guy's name, but they signed a guy from Cleveland who, before LeBron had decided to go there, like, was expected to be a starter. Well, now with LeBron coming in, he will start. And so you have a starting level player that will get pushed to the bench. So that helps with your depth, and you got a guy that was brought in to start, now coming off the bench. I can't remember what they said that was, but you know, if they can get some depth pieces there, then they could be really dangerous. But what you have to look at is, like, look at the champion this year. You had a bona fide superstar in Jalen Brunson carry that team. But what made them so successful was, now, do they have three or four Villanova guys on there?
0: They have three. They had DiVincenzo, but they traded.
1: That's
0: him.
1: Right.
0: So three.
1: So you still have three guys who are very familiar with each other. You got an ultimate team guy, an NBA All-Star, an OG, and then everybody's favorite punching bag, Karl Anthony Towns. But you had guys that – you had your bona fide superstar, but, man, they just played their backsides off. They played so well together. Mm-hmm. You know, it was like – not from a style of play, but just in watching them play, it was like watching the Pacers. Looked like a bunch of guys that really played for each other and liked each other and got along well. There were no egos. Towards the end of the game, they knew, hey, Jalen Brunson needs a ball. Get Jalen Brunson the ball. Mm-hmm. Is that the type of atmosphere you're going to see in Philadelphia? I don't see that. Nope. But, you know, because to your point, like, Embiid, he's a former MVP. You know, it's not like he's a bum, but other than Anthony Davis, is there a guy that's more injured than Embiid?
0: No.
1: I mean, what do they always say? The best ability is availability, and he's hurt all the time. And LeBron will somehow, some way, even as freak of nature as he is physically, he somehow always ends up missing 15 to 20 games because he stubs his toe and then gets shot by a sniper in the upper deck and misses 6 weeks. You know, it's just crazy to me that, and I haven't seen this yet. I would be very curious to know how their odds changed in Vegas's eyes. Ryan, you look like, oh, you yeah. know.
3: I want to say they were probably plus, you know, four, anywhere from like 14 to 2,500. Right now they're plus 900. They jumped up to, I think, the third or fourth best odds.
1: Behind who, do you know?
3: San Antonio, Oklahoma City, and I want to say Boston.
1: I'm very confused by the Boston pick. Simply because, I mean, Jason Tatum is obviously top five player in the league, mm-hmm. but did they get somebody that I'm missing, like, to fill the Jalen Brown hole? Or
3: Indiana's
1: or
3: favorite son, of course, Paul George.
1: Oh, that's right. That was part of the trade. I think we talked about this last week. I'm not convinced that Paul George ever played, and I'm not saying this as a joke because he's always hurt. I don't think Paul George ever plays a game in a Boston uniform. I think he's going to be in some sort of trade package, and he gets shipped off somewhere, and Boston ends up with another superstar to pair along with Tatum. I could be wrong, but...
0: You know, if you go back in a year-by-year list of the NBA Finals winners, and let's just compare what we think the dynamics are going to be with Philadelphia to the past winners. And I'll even sprinkle in a couple of the runners-up, just because Indiana Pacers, right? But New York Knicks defeat the San Antonio Spurs. There was a clear hierarchy in who took the final shot for the Knicks and the Spurs and who the guy was. And you can also say around that, like, San Antonio was three epic collapses away from winning.
1: Yeah.
0: But everybody knew that Jalen Brunson was the Pied Piper, and everybody played hard around him to make sure that he was successful and the team was successful. You can say that with the Spurs, with Wembanyama and the rest of the squad. Oklahoma City, obviously Shai Gilgeous-Alexander, but what else did they have around them? Guys that played hard, guys that knew their role. And the Pacers, clearly Tyrese Halliburton, and guys that played hard and knew their role. The Celtics, yes, they had Jaylen Brown, but again, one of the least efficient players in the NBA, but they had Jason Tatum. And then they had guys around them, Al Horford, Peyton Pritchard, Derek White, who was an Olympian, because of him knowing his role. That's why he was on the Olympic team. The Denver Nuggets, Nikola Jokic, guys that played hard around them, right? Jamal Murray, and so on and so forth. Golden State, well, that's the epitome of it, right?
1: Yeah.
0: Steph Curry, Klay Thompson knew his role. Draymond Green knew his role. They had those guys. I think they had that Sean Livingston maybe at that point, or he could have been in their other run. Milwaukee, you had Giannis, clear 1A alpha dog, and then the rest of guys that piece it around it. You go back to the Raptors with Kawhi Leonard, and then OG Anunoby, guys around them, Fred VanVleet. So my point in making in saying all of that is, who is the alpha in Philadelphia? And are there guys willing to sacrifice their role as the alpha for the betterment of the team? And with that current roster construction, I don't see that. That is because as much as we say that the NBA is a star league, it is, but it's not five stars on one team. It's one superstar, one star, and then the rest of the team playing together and playing in that mode to get you to win an NBA championship. As much as we make fun of Karl Anthony Towns, Karl Anthony Towns makes $60 million a year. He's an all-star. He's an all-NBA player. Do you think Karl Anthony Towns always wanted to take the last shot? Probably did, but knew it was for the better of the team that Jalen Brunson did it. You won't find a more selfless player in the NBA than OG Anunoby. And I'm not saying that because he's an Indiana guy.
1: But that doesn't hurt.
0: That doesn't hurt, but look what he's done. Mitchell Robinson. I mean, he's not on the Knicks now, but he's that guy. Josh Hart. I hate Josh Hart. I think he's overrated. But he gets how many loose balls? How many extra possessions? Like, that's what the Knicks had. That's what the Thunder had. That's what the Pacers had. Do the 76ers have that? And will that dynamic work? Again, I personally don't see it, but if they prove me wrong, then more power to them.
1: I just found the odds for the championship here. Let's see. OKC, so Ryan was right. OKC and Oklahoma City are the co-favorites.
0: Oklahoma City and San Antonio?
1: Yeah. Yeah, they're okay. The two favorites. Philadelphia was plus 750, and they moved to plus 350. Let me see here. The Sixers moved. They were. Hold on a second. They were at 60-1. Then when they signed Jaylen Brown, they went to 20-1. Then they've improved. So the Knicks actually are third, tied now with the Sixers. So Oklahoma City, San Antonio, are the two favorites. Then the Knicks and the Sixers are at plus 900. Then you've got the Celtics at 13-1. Cleveland, Detroit, Toronto, Minnesota, Denver are all 25-1. Miami's 30-1, Lakers 35-1, and the Pacers are 40-1. Are we like, seriously? Are we just looking at this through gold and navy blue colored glasses? Like, how I'm so confused by that. Why in the world? Now, again, we're counting on Halliburton to come back and be himself. Like, basically from the word go. And I know we talked about this last week. They have the advantage of it will have been a year and a half for him. And I think that's great recovery time. He didn't try to rush it back, things like that. So I think he's going to be good to go. We'll have to knock some game rust off, obviously, because you can be physically back, but there's a big difference from going through workouts to actually playing in game. So I just don't like why are Cleveland and Detroit automatically almost two times more likely than the Pacers to win it? They were literally just in the finals a year ago.
3: People don't think that for some reason everybody thinks that the Pacers, you know, struck lightning in a bottle, 1 year, and that's all they had. Even though, if it wasn't for Game 1 of the 2024 Eastern Conference Finals, they would have won the 2024 NBA Finals. And yet, everybody cannot believe, even if Tyrese isn't healthy enough until Game 30, I guarantee you that by game 30, the Pacers would have only lost probably seven games.
1: And what, like, I get, okay, Kawhi, as of right now, is back in Toronto. Mm-hmm. Why is Toronto almost two times more like
3: who knows?
1: Because of a 36? Is he 36?
3: He's too damn old. That's what I know.
1: Like, and again, a guy who's always injured, but you're bringing back Kawhi Leonard. And look, I think Kawhi is tremendous, but he automatically raises their level that much. Like, I am so shocked by this. And look, I get it. You got Giannis in Miami now. You got Giannis and Bam Adebayo, and exactly like because did they get rid of? Was Tyler Hero the one that was shipped out?
0: Yeah,
3: yeah.
1: So there goes one of your shooters. I'm bamboozled by this. And this was Stephen A. Smith's words, not mine, folks out in radio land. But how are the Lakers? Look, I get it. Luka is a generational talent, one of the top three players in the league. But again, guy that's hurt quite often. But Luka and the other two great white hopes makes the Lakers better than the Pacers? Color me confused.
0: Your three best players can't be white in the NBA. They just can't. They're automatically out. I'm just saying that that can't happen. But in the last 13 years, the Indiana Pacers have been to the Eastern Conference Finals four times. Not outside of LeBron-led teams, nobody else can say that. Now, I know LeBron's coming back. LeBron is now 42 years old, will be 42 years old mid-season. But they went in 25, they went in 24, they went in 14, they went in 13. So some of the Vegas odds are what you can get people to bet the number at and what Vegas can, how they can stretch it and not lose money, right? Vegas wasn't built on winners. They were built on losers. So a lot of it is probably there's not money coming in on the Pacers because it's not a huge fan base, and especially nationally. But for them to be below Cleveland and Detroit and Denver and Minnesota and things like that, like Minnesota and Denver have to go through San Antonio and Oklahoma City. That ain't happening. You're telling me the Pacers can't get by the Knicks? They do it every time they play in the playoffs. I mean, if it's just Jason Tatum and a cast of other guys, like, you're telling me they're not better than the Celtics? I don't get it either.
1: Now, this, because it's your all-time favorite corporation and your favorite channel, it never leaves your TV. ESPN has a power rankings. The Pacers are 15th in the ESPN power rankings. One slot ahead of the Orlando Magic, by the way. Apparently the Atlanta Hawks are better than the Pacers. Wrap your head around that. The Raptors, as we said, the
0: Heat.
1: I
0: can't name one player on the Hawks. I can't name one player. Not one.
1: Yeah. The Heat, the Lakers, the Rockets, and they're young and up and coming. I get it. But then the Celtics. Here's their notable additions. Paul George, Mitchell Robinson, and Mike Conley. Conley, I think, is my age.
0: He's definitely older than me.
1: Like, but they're the ninth best team in the league. Eighth is Cleveland. And, like, again, what is Cleveland? Cleveland has shown, look, I think they have a chance to be pretty good. I really do. But what have they shown? An inability to get over the proverbial hump.
3: Mm-hmm.
1: That they tease their fans through the regular season, and then when it gets to playoff time, they show an inability to win when it matters. Mm-hmm. But they're the eighth team.
3: They just got swept in the Eastern Conference Finals, by the way, and showed no ability.
0: And it wasn't close.
3: The only game that was close was game one. And mind you, they blew a 22-point lead in 7.5 minutes.
1: Yeah. And this is a team I'm honestly kind of sneaky looking forward to seeing. I don't have a problem with this one. Not that they'll fly under the radar because of their superstar player, and he's top three or four player in the league. But Minnesota is the seventh, the seventh ranked team, and they picked up LaMelo Ball, which he is the one Ball brother you really hear nothing about negatively. Like, he just goes out and for lack of a better way of putting it, he balls out. But they get him. They get Josh Green. Hello? I don't know. And Isaiah Evans are their notable additions. They did lose Julius Randle and Naz Reid, Kyle Anderson, and Mike Conley. Okay, again, Mike Conley was getting AARP. He was already drawing his retirement. But you've got LaMelo Ball and Ant-Man. Again, mm-hmm. Ant-Man is one of the best players in the league. That dude is just next level good. And then turned into, like, right before our eyes in the playoffs, former Illinois Illini, IU Dosunmu, is that right? Dosunmu? Yep. Dosunmu, really came into his own last year. So you've got that three-headed monster to go with every single year. If he doesn't win it, he's number two or number three defensive player of the year, and Rudy Gobert and Jaden McDaniels, who's a defensive stopper. So, you know, I think it's kind of exciting. You know, a team to just keep an eye on. Again, it's fun to watch Ant-Man play. And obviously we're going to be rooting for the Pacers, but that one's going to be a fun one to keep an eye on. And then kind of in the same breath that we talk about Cleveland and inability to win when it really matters, how many more years are we going to give Detroit a free pass? I mean, at what point do you stop saying, well, they're just young? I mean, they were young three seasons ago.
3: Mm-hmm.
1: But they're sixth.
0: Yeah, I mean, reading this NBA power rankings, Indiana Pacers, they boast one of the best starting lineups when healthy in the NBA. Okay, well, that's a positive, I believe. And then what can you – like, their depth pieces, we saw it play out over the last 2 years. Not last year, but the 2 years before that. Obi Toppin, T.J. McConnell, they signed Kelly Oubre. They have guys on the bench. I don't get it. Yeah, continue going through the rest of them and comparing them to the Pacers, Jason.
1: Then in fifth, you've got the 76ers, which, you know, you were going to get that bump with Brown and now especially LeBron. Number four is the Nuggets. I mean, anytime you start with Jokic, you've got to be considered to be one of the top teams. And then number three is the Knicks. They add Andre Drummond. They lose Mitchell Robinson. Other than that, it's going to be basically the same team, I believe.
0: But that's a sneaky big loss there. Mitchell Robinson was Mr. Offensive Rebound and younger than Drummond. That's a sneaky big loss. But, I mean, yeah, they still deserve to be up there.
1: So they're third. And then, obviously, you got the Spurs and the Thunder. They're not going anywhere. How close are we to... Oh, I didn't realize they lost Lou Dort.
3: That's right. Lou Dort and Aaron Wiggins went to the Hawks.
1: There we go. But, like, we've got to be getting close to all those rookie contracts coming up. They did re-sign Chet Holmgren before last season,
3: yeah,
1: right?
3: Gave
1: him massive money. But the Thunder are going to start getting to that point now where they're going to have to lose a guy here, lose a guy there just for cost-cutting measures, whereas San Antonio was still all young. And
3: still got years.
1: Exactly. And, you know, they were in the finals last year. So so that makes sense to me. You know, the Spurs and the Thunder – the Nuggets, so three out of the top four are in the West. And then the next West team is seventh. And I'm still just, I'm baffled by the Pacers. And again, hey, maybe it, we're just looking at it through the wrong lens, but I have a hard time knowing exactly what they did last season. It's the entire same roster, except you're better at center now.
3: Mm-hmm.
1: You have a better starting center, and you pick up Kelly Oubre, who gives you just more wing depth, a 3-and-D kind of guy that you can bring in off the bench. And, you know, like you said, it's one of the best starting lineups in the league. But then what made them so strong outside of that was what the bench did in that playoff run. The bench just, you know, pardon the pun, but they just kept the pace up, and it was just relentless breakneck speed that they played at, and their bench guys were able to do that. So I'm excited so long as Tyrese is able to stay healthy and get back to form. I mean, I'm not a betting guy, but I wouldn't be afraid to put some cheddar on the Pacers to make some serious noise in the East this year.
0: Yeah, I mean, that starting five of Halliburton, Nebhard, Nesmith, Siakam, and Zubac, I'm putting that up against anybody in the NBA. Anybody. Give me Philadelphia's. I don't care. I'm putting that up against them. But then when you bring in McConnell, I know he's getting older, but he hasn't showed any signs of him slowing down whatsoever. Obi Toppin with Tyrese Halliburton is a different animal. He's just a different type of player. He can stretch the floor, and he's a lob threat from anywhere on the court. Kelly Oubre, you know, you got to like that signing as, like you said, Jason, a 3-and-D wing depth guy. And then, you know, I think the key to me is, can Jairus Walker, who was the 7th overall pick 3 years ago, well, now 4 years ago, can he take the step not to be an all-NBA player or an all-star or anything like that? Can he start getting votes for most improved player or votes for sixth man of the year? If a guy who's 23 years old, 6'9", 220, can shoot it, can guard, like he doesn't have a great handle, but you don't have to have that when you have Nebhard, McConnell, and Halliburton on your team. You don't need a great handle. But can he take those steps where he can start getting a top 7 vote in most improved player? Like, can he take that step? If he does, to me, they're the favorite in the East. Yes, that's a little blue and gold colored glasses, but they just took Oklahoma City to 7 games and arguably should have won that. I think we're underselling, and we're selling it hard, but I think we're underselling how much difference Ivica Zubac is from Miles Turner.
1: Yeah.
0: And there were a lot of times 2 years ago when the Pacers got out rebounded by 12, 14. I mean, when the Pacers played in the playoffs, basically, the goal was to not get smoked on the boards, just be within like 5. If they could match, the team they were playing in rebounds, they were going to win. Now with Ivica Zubac, who is not the best rebounding center, but one of the top. I mean, he's going to get you 12 to 14 a night. He was an all defensive center. Again, here's the thing, and I know we're going to probably transition into Indiana football in the second hour. But here's exactly the fit for Ivica Zubac. Ivica Zubac is the best pick-and-roll center in basketball. Who's the best pick-and-roll point guard in basketball?
1: Might be Tyrese the guy Halliburton. That plays for the blue and gold.
0: Yeah. Just like Fernando Mendoza threw the most RPOs in college football last year. You know who was second? Josh Hoover. You know who the Indiana starting quarterback is this year? Josh Hoover. So at some time, fit and play style is way more important than your last name being James or your last name being Embiid. And I love this Pacers team. I may throw down a future Shekels bet on them. Maybe Uh-oh. Not to win the NBA Finals, but to win the East. If you guys can pull that up over break, I'd like to see what their odds are to win the East, because I like that bet a little bit better than winning the NBA championship. Obviously, the odds are going to be much, much shorter. But if they're 12, 13 to 1, that's a nice throw $10 on it, throw $20 on it, and maybe win $150 to $200. Fake money, not real.
1: So
0: I love where they're at.
1: Like, we've got 1 minute here before we go to break. The shock of the century. I know you guys are just going to be absolutely aghast at this news. Mm. Big shock. Diego Pavia has been cut already. Mm. Are you shocked?
3: Not even a little bit.
0: No. You mean the Heisman runner-up, right?
1: The guy that should have really won the Heisman, that was my trophy. Shut up, Diego. Go find Dora. Go, Diego, go. And one other fun note here. I get it. They've played against basically JV teams in Peru. But how about Mr. Vaughn Carvalho? Who's your freshman? 32 big ones in their last game. Hello? I'm not mad about that, Josh.
0: You know, my thing is, it's a nice building block for the future. So we shall see. But let's get into a little Indiana Hoosier talk when we return.
1: Sounds good. 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
1: Welcome back to Beyond the Game. Beyond the Game brought to you by Batesville, Chrysler, Dodge, Jeep, Gillen Howe Funeral Home, Acura Automotive, Decatur County Recycling, Walters Tire, Hamilton Tempe Law Office, and Byride Auto. Ryan Higginbotham, Jason Simpson live here in studio. Josh joining us live via satellite from the great wilds of cheese country in Wisconsin. Just a real quick mention, we have to do this in honor of Tom not being here because he leads the band Beats the Drum for the not just the league but especially the Indiana Fever. How about Caitlin Clark, 45-10 this past week? Mm-hmm. Incredible. Like, I don't know if people thought that was going to be a normal thing. Like, she was just going to do it. It's the first time in WNBA history that that's happened, so it's not going to be normal. But, you know, she had one of her vintage Iowa days from a shooting perspective and things. So just had to give that a quick mention because that was such an accomplishment that she had this week.
0: Yeah, Brian, you kind of brought that up last week, just how incredible. 45 points, 10 assists. I mean, again, first time ever, and the league's been around for 26 now years. She's the fastest player to do a lot of different things in the WNBA, yet still continues to get the shade that she gets. I guess we don't like money, WNBA. I guess we don't like money.
1: Now, Josh, you'll be able to speak to this more in depth because you tend to keep an eye on it. Not a ton, but more so than Ryan and I would. You keep one toe dipped in the soccer pond, if you will. Just how dominating was Spain's run to their World Cup title, not just in the championship game, but from the beginning of the tournament to the end? Just exactly give us a comparison for those of us that don't really follow it as closely as, not that you follow it closely, you just do it more so than we do. Give us a comparison in another sport of the way that Spain dominated this tournament.
0: Oh, man. The only thing, and off the top of my head, that I can think about is like maybe one of the U.S. dream teams. I mean, it was that good. Argentina was the defending World Cup champion, had the best player of all time, and they had to go into extra time to get one shot on goal. One shot. One. They had none leading up to that. That's not a corner and a header that a goal, it rolls to a goalie. They had zero shot attempts until they got into extra time. I've never seen a team that can dominate possession of a soccer ball like Spain did throughout that whole run. Would they give up one goal, maybe two, in the whole World Cup?
1: No, I think it was one in the entire tournament.
0: Yeah. I would say, now obviously there are millions of people that have more knowledge on soccer than I do, But I would have to say that that's the most dominant World Cup performance from start to finish that any team has ever had. So, I mean, I'm thinking, like, I'm not comparing them to a 92 Dream Team, but, like, 96 Dream Team that still won every game by 30 or 40. There was never a time where you looked at it, and if you watched that World Cup final, like 50 or 60 million people in the United States did, that you were like, Argentina's gonna score a goal here or tie it. I mean, they had zero shots on goal. Meanwhile, Spain had like 13 or 14. So it was, it was one of the most impressive performances in finals that I've ever seen.
1: And it was done defensively. They were so defensively dominating. The only thing I could think of was like the 85 Bears defense.
0: Yeah, that's probably a better compare. Yeah.
1: You know, it's it was just so all around suffocating. And like you said, the best teams, best players in the world were rendered basically useless against that defense and couldn't get shots. They couldn't just not get shots to go in. They couldn't get shots to go towards the goal. Like you said, shots on goal that have even an outside chance of going in. There were so few and far between on that. It was unbelievable. And, you know, not that soccer needs any help globally to increase its popularity, but I think it definitely, being in the United States and Canada and Mexico, but, you know, being showcased in the United States, I think, as funny as this is to sound, I think that this World Cup helped grow the game even more because I think it was very well done. Outside of the early controversies that you had leading up to it with the ticket prices, I didn't pay as much attention to it as maybe you did, Josh. But outside of that, I didn't really hear much controversy. Everything that you would hear about it seemed to be positive. I don't know. Was there anything else that was spoken outside of that, the ticketing fiasco that was a negative against it?
0: Well, I mean, the Trump getting involved with Florian Balogun, red card, that was certainly a negative. I don't think that helped the U.S. in any way. One rogue FIFA official out of 17 was the only one that voted on it. I mean, so FIFA's as corrupt as anything, but it just made it seem like it was something that didn't need to be done, and ultimately I don't think would have mattered either way. But no, I mean, outside of ticket prices and that, like, transportation was easy. It's not like there were flights canceled and people missing that. I feel like 99% of the world that came to the U.S. to watch it and visit the country loved it, which is a far cry from what we get from a daily basis here or what we hear about from a daily basis here. I mean, there's a reason that the United States is probably going to host this again in either 2034 or 2038. Now, right now in 2030, you have Spain, Portugal, and maybe that's it. I know there's a couple. The first three games are in South America, just for being the 100th year of FIFA, and not the 100th World Cup, obviously, but the 100th year of that. It's where it got its start. 2034 is in Saudi Arabia, and 2038 is coming up for bid here in the next couple years. And there's a lot of stipulations on who can host and who can't. Like Australia could host, but I think they have one stadium that has more than 40,000, that holds more than 40,000 people. Mm. You know, you can get into like the Asian countries, but the same thing. Like there's not enough stadiums to host it. And after what has happened with prior World Cups and Olympiads, like, there's so much money that has to go into infrastructure to do it that doesn't get the payoff in the long run. So one theory floated out was Saudi Arabia would gladly give the 2034 World Cup in exchange of the 2038 World Cup, just because the financial gain that it brings to FIFA and to the world of soccer for it being in the United States. you know, you're going to have bigger TV viewings. Yes, globally it's massive, but when you throw in prime time and afternoon games in the United States, it's going to be bigger, right? Like, England fans are going to stay up till 2 o'clock in the morning, 3 o'clock in the morning to watch their team regardless. United States fans, while some will, not a huge pocket will. So, obviously we have all of the stadiums, and I wouldn't be surprised if they had the if they hosted in the next 12 years anyway.
1: And I think it would be awesome. And am I wrong? Is next summer the next summer Olympics?
3: 28.
0: No, 28.
1: And it's back in L.A., right?
3: Yeah.
1: So
0: it is, yeah.
1: So we've got World Cup this year, and then 2 years later, you've got the Olympics. And, you know, the last time it was in Los Angeles, it was a huge, huge success. That's when, like...
0: Is that 84?
1: Yeah, it was 84. And so that's when Carl Lewis and Mary Lou Retton, you know, became household names, and Flo Jo and people like that just really burst onto the scene.
0: Did Bob Knight win a gold medal?
1: Yes. Yes,
0: there
1: with
0: you go.
1: Michael Jordan, Michael Jeffrey there Jordan, and Robert Montgomery Knight, and Steve Alford.
0: I know you've heard it, and you can probably tell it better, Jason, the story about Bob Knight ripping into Michael Jordan at halftime of, I think it was maybe the gold medal game?
1: Of the gold medal game, and I think at this point the game was basically already over, and Knight would tell the story. It was one of those he knew... Walking into the locker room, he's like, I got to say something, and there's really nothing
0: like
1: to say.
0: 40 points.
1: And so he looks at Jordan and is complaining about something defensively that he wasn't doing.
0: It was setting screens.
1: Oh, that's right.
0: Michael,
1: that's right.
0: Michael, I haven't seen you set one screen.
1: And so he said, Coach, didn't I hear you the other day say that I was the quickest player you'd ever seen? Yeah, I did. What's that got to do with anything? I was just doing it so fast you couldn't see it. And he said, Bob Knight, Mr. Ranting and Raving and Stoic, he said even that made him chuckle, you know, in that moment. So, I think it'll be – I am a huge Summer Olympics guy. I absolutely love watching swimming, especially like I love watching like the Olympic trials and things, because it will start coming on TV as you start to get closer. I've always been a huge swimming fan, and so I don't know. Obviously, kind of telling on myself here as much as I say I love it. I don't know who the big up and coming. U.S. swimmers are, you know, for years and years and years, we've been so dominant, but Australia has started to nip at our heels. And, I know isn't there a guy from France, and maybe he's gotten too old. I don't remember that was really burst on the scenes. I'm not sure on the guys or girls side, where the U.S. stands right now. Globally, when it comes to swimming, I'm not 100% sure. I really like watching the track and field things, but then there's just so many, like, I will watch more beach volleyball over the 2 weeks of Olympics than I would ever watch. Like, I wouldn't walk across the street to watch beach volleyball, but I will watch it during the Olympics, you know, things like that. And so I, the Olympics has always been something that I enjoy, whether it's summer or winter, but I think I am a much bigger Summer Olympics fan. And then, you know, the fact that it's in the United States, things will be on it. I use air quotes, things will be on at normal times. You know, we won't have to worry about knowing what happened, you know, when it's on the other side of the globe in today's day and age. Even though they'll show it at prime time for us, the event already happened, and you can jump on Twitter really quick and find out, you know, what the result was and things like that. So I like it when it's in the U.S. for a multitude of reasons. That's definitely one of them, the fact that you don't necessarily know beforehand what's going to happen, so you're finding out in real time. So I don't know, something to look forward to in a couple of years. And
0: yeah, I would say as far as swimming, you know, there's going to be names that we don't know in 2026 that will be household names in 2028. You know, I mean, I'm assuming Katie Ledecky is still swimming, which is probably the most popular swimmer right now, or the most well-known swimmer right now. But look at when we lost Michael Phelps, when he retired, we got Katie Ledecky, who just is seemingly just as dominant as Michael Phelps. So I think it's the exact same with like women's gymnastics and men's gymnastics. Like, you know, we lost that team to retirement in 2006 and 2020, and then we gained Simone Biles. So.

0: spot on the Olympic team in wrestling. And, you know, guys like that, that's just, it's unbelievable to think that kids that we watched at Lawrenceburg could possibly be, you know, wrestling for a gold medal against the best in the world in the toughest class, you know, in the heavyweight division. There's dudes, and then there are dudes. Those guys are dudes. So it'll be really interesting to watch that. It's just fun. You know, as we talked about this past winter, when you have curling in the Winter Olympics, like, I know so much more about curling now than I ever did. I would purposefully turn it on, and we would watch, like, as the kids were at their tables doing their work, I would put curling on the screen just to have it playing during class so that the kids could watch. And I would, like, we all got invested, and especially in Team USA and things. But, you know, I know more ins and outs and rules and strategy and things now with curling than I could have ever imagined. And I'm sure there'll be something that will pop up in this next Olympics that I didn't even think about being a fan of. And speaking of, you know, they're always adding new events, and maybe it has been added and I didn't know it. If it hasn't, how close are we to pickleball being an Olympic sport? It's become hugely popular. I mean, it is absolutely huge.
1: I mean, we got breakdancing in, so I feel like we should get pickleball in. But yeah, the guy you were talking about, I had to look this up. I didn't know it off the top of my head, but Leon Marchand from France.
0: Okay.
1: Won 4 gold medals at age 22. So,
0: ooh, 26.
1: Yeah, I feel like 26 is about peak swimming years. So, getting comparisons to Michael Phelps and Mark Spitz, that's pretty solid air that you're getting judged at.
0: Yeah,
1: so,
0: no doubt. Holy cow. Yeah, that's
1: somebody that we can root against. We can always root against the French, except in 1776, 1777. We needed them then. We don't need them now.
0: That's right. So. That's right. Well, you mentioned it before break, and we can't go a week and not talk about the Hoosiers, because we are getting perilously close. Like, when do they open fall camp? It's got to be here shortly, when they can actually start practicing for real.
1: Yeah, I'm assuming it's around August 1st when they can start that.
0: Yeah. So, you know, we could be 2 weeks away from them officially starting practice. And then their first game, I believe, is September 4th. Do I have that date right? If that's a Saturday, I think that's North Texas. Does that sound right? Their first game. But, you know, we spent a lot of time last week talking about what the recruitment and commitment of Monchon Sales means. And then I just saw they picked up a pledge from a 4-star quarterback just this past week. He's the first recruit in the class of 2028. Picked IU over, like, Notre Dame and Miami and Alabama, like, all these huge schools. And he picks IU. I mean, what a world we're living in. This guy,
1: Lucas Prock, he's the 7th best quarterback in 2028, number 105 overall, which this time 2 weeks ago, he would have been the top recruit ever committed to Indiana.
0: You hate
1: and now, he's, yeah, now he's the 2nd highest ranked. But, you know, my question on this, Jason, is how much stock do we put into quarterbacks committing, because they're not starting as freshmen?
0: No.
1: Will this guy stay until he's a junior to become the quarterback? I don't know. That's why I don't. I mean, it was great to see it. I love it. Again, 2nd best recruit of all time, but what does that mean in the grand scheme of things? It's not a wide receiver. It's not a cornerback. It's not a defensive end. It's a guy that's not going to impact your roster from day one, year one. So what do we think about this when it comes to high school quarterback recruiting?
0: Well, it's going to be interesting because, you know, DeVries has spoken on the basketball side about how he doesn't want to rely on the portal every year. He wants

0: get three or four high school guys, develop from within, and then, you know, sprinkle in two to three guys each year through the portal. I'm not sure. I mean, you would have to think that's what Cignetti would like to do. I mean, I don't think he wants to have to go get Curtis Rourke and then go get Fernando Mendoza and then go get Josh Hoover. I would like to think maybe this kid can come in, you develop him for a year, because then you know you're going to have him for at least 2 years. He can't leave until after his junior year. So you would like to think that maybe that's the road they're looking at for him, because there's and this is so crazy to say, I can't wrap my head around this either. Like, because it's IU football, daggone it. But, you know, there was a time not too long ago, this kid would have committed to IU and he would have been starting day one. But now he doesn't have to. That's the beauty of it. And so if you can get to the point where you get a guy like this, let him develop for a year, and then you can get 2 years out of him. I mean, look at C.J. Carr at Notre Dame. Did the same thing. Sat his freshman year, started last year, and is now coming in as a junior, and he's going to be leading a top 3 to 5 Notre Dame team. He's in the conversation for the Heisman because he didn't rush it, you know, and he didn't jump at the first sign of adversity. And so hopefully that's what IU is able to do here. But I think what it does, kind of like we talked about with Sales last week, you have to start getting these higher ranked recruits to commit there, because just like we said with Cody Zeller, you have to make it cool to come to IU. Obviously 16-0 national champions helps with making it cool. Coach Cignetti being all over the college football game makes it cool. But you still have to get guys who are either at your level or maybe even higher than your level to commit there, because then they show you that it's okay to choose IU over places like Ohio State and Notre Dame and Michigan and Miami and Oklahoma and those places.
1: Yeah, you know, I was just looking at transfer quarterbacks for 2026. Penn State went through the portal. Auburn, Indiana, Baylor, LSU, Miami, Oklahoma State, Nebraska, Florida, Illinois, Virginia Tech, Louisville. That's what's crazy about it, that I feel like you have to go out and get those guys that not only are juniors, but have played. And, you know, Indiana has a guy that's their backup this year in Tyler Cherry that was highly ranked, played a little bit as a freshman, enough to keep his red shirt, then got hurt in fall practice last year, or maybe even spring. I think spring practice was basically a graduate assistant or some sort of assistant quarterback coach, and came back this year. And he was a highly ranked 4-star quarterback recruit. He'll be a junior next year, but we sat here last year and said Alberto Mendoza's coming, or last week and said Alberto Mendoza's coming back. Like, at some point, and I know Cignetti has said the same thing. He doesn't want to be portal dependent. He had to be. And, well, it's worked out. But I don't think that he wants to continue that. And you really don't want to continue to try to strike lightning in a bottle with quarterback after quarterback after quarterback. You want somebody that's been in your system. So maybe it's Tyler Cherry. And you got to bring in some competition for it. But maybe it's Tyler Cherry for 2 years, and then this kid, if he stays committed, takes over as a sophomore, you know, and that's kind of what Notre Dame did, right? That C.J. Carr wasn't ready, and so they brought in the future Indiana Colts or Indianapolis Colts starting quarterback, Riley Leonard. They brought him in for a year, and now they rolled with C.J. Carr last year. He's a Heisman front runner going into the season, and he should be. It's a super soft schedule, which, hey, they tried, like, because they're affiliated with the ACC, it's not their fault that the ACC is that bad. So, yeah, I mean, hopefully Indiana can get to that, because I do think that we're seeing that on the basketball side. And, you know, I know that they played basically Division III schools, but Now you have to take advantage of getting those extra practices in the summer and getting those games in. And not just from the local media, but the national media is starting to sing the praises of the Indiana Hoosiers on the basketball side. So when that happens, we're going to know a lot about Darren DeVries after this coming season.
0: And, like, what's going to have to happen is, on the basketball side of things, in your eyes, Josh, where are they going to have to finish in the Big Ten, just regular season standings? Where will they have to finish for you to say it was a successful year?
1: Well, I mean, with the amount of money that they're spending on the program itself, DeVries, they have some of the highest paid assistants in college basketball. They have an extremely high paid roster with guys that were sought after by a lot of other teams. They actually have a pretty solid schedule. I mean, we know they've got four big games. Syracuse at, I'm still calling it Conseco Fieldhouse, but at Gainbridge Fieldhouse. Arkansas, IU versus Calipari and Madison Square Garden. Kentucky at the Oil Drum, Lucas Oil Stadium, and Missouri at home. Like, those are four really big Power Four games. So we're going to know a lot before we get into the thick of the Big Ten season, because obviously you sprinkle in those two Big Ten games in the early parts of December. Without breaking down, and this is just me scanning the Big Ten, like, they're not better than Illinois. Who knows what's going to happen with Michigan? I mean,
0: who did they even get to coach Michigan?
1: I believe it's, I think it's Mike Boynton that was at Oklahoma State and okay. Couldn't even win with Cade. He couldn't even win with Cade Cunningham. They couldn't even go 500 with him. But they do have a great collection of talent there. And Michigan State, going to be tough to pass Michigan State because they're a veteran team. And when you put a veteran team with Tom Izzo and they still have, who's their point guard? I can see him. He's been there since Mateen Cleaves graduated.
0: Yeah. Tum-Tum? He graduated.
1: Langford? Anyway, yeah, that's how good he is. We don't even know his name. but he's an all Big Ten point guard. So I think that they need to be fourth in the Big Ten, a top four, and get that double bye. Successful season, successful Big Ten, probably six, but I think I'm shooting for them to be in that top four. Look, as good as Matt Painter is, I don't know how big a step Purdue's going to take back, but they're going to take a step back. You don't lose Braden Smith, Fletcher Lawyer, Trey Kaufman Wren, three all Big Ten players, Oscar Kloof. You don't lose those four guys and stay where they're at.
0: Jeremy Fears is who you were thinking of.
1: Jeremy Fears, there you go. And then They have Cohen Carr, who's the human highlight reel, part two, after Dominique Wilkins. But Purdue is going to take a step back. Purdue's probably still going to be a top six team in the Big Ten just because Matt Painter's that good. Nebraska, probably going to take a huge step back. They lost a ton when they were a great team last year, but lost a ton. Ohio State lost Bruce Thornton. UCLA, I mean, they're going to be up there. Mick Cronin can coach, so they're going to be up there. But I do think a top four seed going into the Big Ten tournament is a successful season. That would be probably a top five seed in the NCAA tournament. So that's kind of what I think would be a good season and a Sweet 16 appearance.
0: So looking at last year's standings, to be fourth, so there were one, two, three teams tied for second. Michigan was 19-1, obviously won it. Nebraska, Michigan State, Illinois were all 15-5. That would be second place, right? And then Wisconsin's 14-6. So Purdue's 13-7, UCLA 13-7. So you're looking at having to lose no more than five games, most likely, to be able to be that top four to five seed.
1: And they, you know, if you look at the schedule isn't officially out, like with dates, but there are home aways and home and aways that have been released. So Indiana, they're home only games, so they don't have to go on the road and play these teams. Indiana's super favorable schedule. Their home only games: Illinois, Michigan, Michigan State, Ohio State, UCLA, Rutgers, and USC.
0: Holy cow!
1: So you look at those seven games. They need to go 5-2 in those, 6-1 in those. Their aways only are Iowa, which look how much they lost. Bennett Sturts, Fugeris, their big guy, like they lost a ton. Can McCollum repeat that? I don't know, because he lost a lot of his Drake guys. But Iowa, Minnesota, that's got to be a win. Nebraska has been a house of horrors for Indiana, so who knows there. Oregon, got to be a win. Penn State, they're the worst team in the Big Ten. Washington, they're the second worst team in the Big Ten. And Wisconsin, speaking of house of horrors, that ain't happening. Indiana's not winning at Wisconsin. I don't care what anybody says. And home and away, Maryland, that should be two wins. Northwestern, that's two losses. But I say that should be two wins. And Purdue, so you split those. I mean, that's, we're probably right at the five loss mark.
0: And I like,
1: but that's a super favorable home away and home and away schedule.
0: Yeah, the home only games are huge that IU got this year. Like, I don't know if you could have drawn that up any better, if we're being honest. Like, that's unbelievable. And I think I'm with you. Here's, if they get a top four seed in the Big Ten, you have to make it to the Sweet 16, don't you? I mean, it's hard. I'm not saying that would be easy, but if you are in the top four in the Big Ten, like, you have to make it to the second weekend, don't you?
1: You would think you should anyway. But, you know, getting into that top four gives you that favorable travel advantage for the sites in the first and the second round.
0: Where is it this year? The Big Ten tournament.
1: Great question.
0: It was not in Indy this past year, right? Wasn't it in Chicago?
2: Chicago, yeah.
1: It was in Chicago. So the Big Ten tournament is in, no, where is it? It's 2027, right?
0: Yes.
1: Yeah, 2026 is this year. 2027 is in Gainbridge Fieldhouse.
0: Boom. There we go. Okay.
1: So that's a good start. We've got a good start there. So 2027 NCAA tournament basketball sites. Again, riveting radio. This is why the higher budget teams, they have people feeding them stuff. We're doing this on the fly.
0: That's exactly right. We don't have anybody back behind the glass that's on the computer back there doing the research and everything. We do it real time on our phone.
1: Aren't there 872 teams that are in the NCAA tournament this coming year?
0: I thought it expanded to 890.
2: I thought it was 1,000.
0: No, not okay. Quite 1,000 yet. Okay. That's what they're working towards. Okay.
1: They're actually starting it next week, the NCAA tournament.
0: Yeah, that's right. Exactly.
1: So they can get it done by March. So the first and second rounds are in Pittsburgh, Omaha, Dallas, Spokane, Charlotte, Minneapolis, Louisville, and Sacramento.
0: Ooh.
1: Well, I wouldn't hate the old drive down to Louisville.
0: No kidding. Let's hope it's there. I could go to Charlotte, too. Charlotte's not a bad drive.
1: Yeah, and you can always come up to Minnesota up here in the coldest part of
0: the year. That's right. The coldest part of the year. Let's go when it's 30 below. And
1: it should be 15 below in March. That's not bad.
0: Okay.
1: That's not bad. So, I mean, that getting into that top four, that gives you an opportunity to play in Louisville, Charlotte, or Pittsburgh, let's say. And, you know, those are all, Pittsburgh's a five-hour drive. Louisville's an hour and a half. Hour from Bloomington, and Charlotte is, you know, 7-8 hour drive. So those would all be great. But, you know, you really, everything is kind of set up for Indiana this year with the schedule. with where the Big Ten tournament is. I know that's never worked out in the past. And some of these sites, I mean, it's time for DeVries. I know it's only going into his second year, but there's so much money being spent on Indiana basketball right now that if they finish, let's say, eighth in the Big Ten, how hot is that seat going to be going into 2028?
0: Ooh, baby. And a lot of it will depend also not just on the eighth place finish, but when you look at a couple of the games that they lost coming down the stretch last year, like, you have a chance to do something in a positive way against Ohio State and to get blown out. I mean, it was 13 or 15 points to get beat at Ohio State. Then you get beat by 13 in the first game of the Big Ten tournament to Northwestern. Like, you cannot have games like that. What's that?
1: They were the first four out, in the first four out, and they lose to Northwestern for the third time.
0: Yeah.
1: For the third time. So, yeah, that can't happen. And that's what we were hoping that we got away from. Now, when you look at the roster last year compared to this year, I mean, there's no comparison. Like, they are Big Ten ready at this point in time from a physicality standpoint. You know, they've got 7'2", 6'11 up front. And Aiden Sherrill, by all accounts, this is from Pigs.com, if he puts together a good year, he could go to the NBA after a year. Then they've got some size and shooting on the wings. Marcus Burton, fully healthy, is going to be the guy that leads the backcourt. Super positive signs from Prince Alexander Moody, a freshman combo / point guard. So Trent Cicely I haven't read anything negative about Trent Cicely.
0: No, they say there's been vast improvement in his game, which is exactly what you want. You want a guy like that because he's going to stay 4 years. Although, does he get five now?
1: I believe he does.
0: He falls into that. So we could have four more years of him. And so, yeah, incredibly positive things coming from him too.
1: But how quickly, if the season doesn't go well, because it was already, the support wasn't great, and deservedly so. I don't think it's anything to do with DeVries. I think it's everything to do with the IU basketball program over the last 26 years, really 35 years. You went to a game or two. You saw the crowds and the lack of crowds that were there. If this season doesn't go well with the money that they're spending, what the heck is 2028 going to look like?
0: In the last 3 years, not counting women's games, I've stepped into Assembly Hall three times in three seasons, and I had season tickets for, 25 years? Three times. And one of those three times, I went with you on your tickets that you got through the university. So one of the years, I didn't even use my tickets one time.
1: Yeah. Yeah.
0: Thank you, Mike Woodson, but I mean.
1: I mean, I don't blame Indiana fans for that, right? I mean, it's just, it's not what we've deserved over the last 25 years. So, but if this doesn't happen, because DeVries wasn't a universally celebrated hire, right? He's not a big personality. He was there to come in, build a roster, be a basketball coach. And we didn't think that he was going to get out schemed. We didn't think these things. So if he gets out coached, then he's in trouble going into 2028. Now, I just said that I think that they're going to be a top four seed in the Big Ten this year. So I'm not expecting that at all. But look at what we've seen from the freshmen and what we've read about the freshmen. Three top 70 guys that come in, and then you get Chase Branham coming in 2027 that has gone from top 100.
0: I was going to say, has he broken into the top 20? I know he's top 25.
1: Yeah, I don't know. He hasn't yet. Now, if they re-ranked him now, I mean, I think he will be a McDonald's All-American.
0: And he's going to La Lu this year, right?
1: He is, yep. So there's just a lot of positive on the recruiting trail for Darren DeVries, but at some point in time, we've got to see results on the court. And, you know, we've talked about it ad nauseum on this show. I think that he thought he needed, or he thought he could build a roster and win a certain way. And last year proved that you can't do that in the Big Ten. And I think he learned his lesson, and that's why he got 7'2", 6'11", and a point guard. You know, last year they didn't really have a point guard. They didn't have a point guard at all last year. They had a player and a half last year. Yeah. So this year they at least have, I would say, at least, six to seven power four players. And last year they had one and a half. So, I mean, your starting five consists of a guy that was at Notre Dame, a guy that was at Villanova, a guy that was at Duke, a guy that was at Alabama, a 7'2 guy that was at SMU, a four-star coming back in Trent Sicily, a guy that was at Wake Forest, so, and then three freshmen. So there's no excuses this year is kind of the long form and what I'm getting at.
0: So let's say they would, obviously, if they win the Big Ten, they're a number one seed. Let's say you finish fourth. Does that put you at worst as a three seed in the NCAA tournament if you're fourth place in the Big Ten?
1: Who did you say were the top four last year? Do you have that handy?
0: It was Michigan, Illinois, Michigan State. Hold on one second. Yeah, and Nebraska.
2: I think Nebraska was a four seed.
1: Michigan, Illinois, Michigan State, and Nebraska?
0: I believe so, yes.
1: So, let's see. Yeah.
0: Michigan, 19-1. Nebraska, Michigan State, Illinois are all 15-5.
1: So, well, and Purdue was a three seed. So, I mean, you had these were the overall seeds.
0: Nebraska was a four seed.
1: Yeah, so here, and they were these second. Are the overall seeds, 1 through 68. Michigan was third overall. Purdue was eighth. Michigan State ninth. Illinois 10th. Nebraska 13th. Wisconsin 20th. And they were a five seed. And they were 24-10. So, I mean, that gets you a top four seed, gets you a top three seed, basically, in the NCAA tournament.
0: Purdue's a two seed. Purdue was a two seed, but they were 30-9 overall. So that definitely helps. They're 13-7 in the Big Ten, but they were 30-9. So that overall record also plays a part in it. So, yeah, you can finish fourth in the Big Ten, but let's say they lose all four of those big non-conference games. They're probably going to be a four seed.
1: But at best.
0: Yeah.
1: They're going to have to win. If we want them to be a top four seed in the NCAA tournament, they're going to have to win two of the three really big games, that being Syracuse, Arkansas, and Kentucky. They're going to have to win two of the three. And, look, when you play Arkansas in New York, that's going to be home court advantage for Indiana. Now, Arkansas has a ridiculous recruiting class coming in, like John Calipari can do in transfer portal class coming in. But they should beat Syracuse at Gainbridge Fieldhouse. And they should beat Kentucky at Lucas Oil. And then if you can steal the game at Madison Square Garden against Arkansas, I mean, they better beat Missouri and Bloomington is all. I mean, come on.
0: But yeah.
1: They need to get three out of the four of those, and really two of the three big ones for sure, because look at those neutral site games, and those are going to be quad one games. So they need more quad one wins. And that's what Purdue had going for them, even though they were 13-7 in the Big Ten. Look what they did in the non-conference.
0: Yeah.
1: Completely dominated the non-conference and boosted their profile by having all of those quad one wins.
0: And, I mean, let's be honest, I'm just going to be more excited to hopefully watch them in the NCAA tournament once again. I don't want them limping in as, like, in the 8-9 game where...
1: No.
0: It's
1: a noon on Thursday.
0: Yeah, and then you know that you're right for the picking for the one seed after you play that game. I don't want any part of that, but
1: No. I mean, if they're, I'd rather them be a six than like a five seed, to be honest with you. I don't want the number one seeds. Number one seeds in the last handful of NCAA tournaments have been so dominant that you need to avoid those one seeds if you can make it to the Sweet 16. You have to be in that 2, 10, 3, 6. You have to be in that pod as opposed to the, I mean, I'd rather them be a six seed than a four. That's just, I mean, I'd rather play a three than a four or five, and it's just to avoid the one seed. So, I mean, we're a long ways out from that, but just win every game and be the one seed, whatever.
0: Go ahead and be that dominant one seed that we've seen. I don't think we'd be too upset with
1: easy.
0: That. Yeah, no doubt.
1: Yeah.
0: Holy cow. Even though we started this with football talk, sticking with basketball, you know, they just won a game by, I think it was 73 points. As crazy as this sounds, you can actually learn a lot in a game like that. Why is it not crazy to say that, Josh? I'm curious, because maybe you don't believe that. I truly believe that you can still actually learn things from a game like that. I don't think you can take a whole lot from like an individual performance, but about your team, I think you can actually learn quite a bit about your team in games like that. Do you agree?
1: I agree, and I mean, we think a lot. If you've listened to the show for 8 to 10 years, however long we've done it, you know that we typically think alike. So I think where your head is going is they were clearly physically and skillfully, I don't know if that's a word, but better than the teams that they played. But you can take a lot by watching what happens from 1 through 12 on the roster, and are they running the stuff and still continuing to play hard when they're up 60 points? And if you see it turning into AAU ball and alley-oops and steals and dunks and everything, like, no, you're just physically and athletically, you're just better. But if you're running your stuff and you're playing hard and you're still diving on the floor when you're up 60, I think that's how you learn about your team. Is that kind of where your head's going with that?
0: Yeah, absolutely. Do you get into a turnover fest? Are you giving up offensive rebounds? Are you not getting loose balls? Are you giving up, like, if your defense turns into the, like, they're not scoring, so you feel like you're playing good defense, but your defense is just hope they miss shots. You know, those are things that you can look at as a coach, and you're like, I don't care what the score says. Like, people think I'm crazy, I'm sure, but during those games, I get more irritated during those games than I do against quality opponents, because, you know, we talk about playing to a certain standard. And when you don't play to that standard, regardless of who it is, I don't care if you're Claire Larrison, who's an Indiana All-Star, if you're the 12th kid on the bench, you're on the varsity roster for a reason. So when you get put in, there is a standard that you are held to. And when you don't play to that level, and I'm not saying you have to be perfect, but your effort should be perfect. And when you start to make some of those mental mistakes and things like that, that's when it can get frustrating as a coach. But it sounds like, you know, IU has just stayed incredibly solid defensively in what they're doing, rebounding the basketball, still running all of their things on the offensive end, all the different actions and stuff that he wants to get accomplished. And it's such a huge advantage that now 2 years in a row IU has been able to do these trips, because it's extra practice. I don't care what the games are, you get to practice extra with a brand new roster. And so that just puts you so much more ahead of the curve, and it gives, like, those three freshmen who you're looking are possibly the future of the program, like, they're getting extra work being coached and playing against their teammates in practice and getting better. And so I just think this is an incredibly valuable experience. I'm not in any way saying that any of these results are foreshadowing what's to happen this season. I'm not, I mean, I've got crimson and cream colored glasses, but, you know, I'm not going to place any bets or anything based on the results that we've seen so far in Peru. But, I love the fact they get to practice more. I love the fact that we've read that regardless, that what they have done is what every coach tells their team to do. don't look at the scoreboard. Do not play to what the score says. Just continue to play. And from all accounts, that's exactly what they've been able to get accomplished so far.
1: Yeah, and it's really building a mentality and a mindset when you're winning those games by that, right? And I think DeVries, without telling the player, and I'm sure he told the players, but with what he said in the media, you have to think he's going back to his assistants and saying, okay, that was positive. They didn't care about the scoreboard. They didn't care how much they won by. But you have to think he went back and said, okay, these guys are buying in. And that's the main thing. What we've wanted to see from Indiana basketball so long was have a coach with a plan that the players bought in. And I feel like DeVries has to come away from thinking, okay, these guys bought in. It was a business trip. They could have, yeah, like you said, turnover fest, offensive rebounds, run and gun, up and down. But by all accounts, it didn't turn into that. And on the other side of things, you know, Purdue tonight starts a four-game trip up in Canada. And you can actually watch two of these games on let me know if you think we can get this on our TV, Jason. Langara Falcons YouTube channel tonight at 8 Eastern, where they play the Vancouver Selects at Langara College.
0: Oh, nice.
1: And, yes, those are all actual words that I said. And then they play tomorrow on CanadaWest.tv at 7 o'clock in the Langley Events Center against Trinity Western. So if you are really down bad, turn on the Purdue Boilermakers on the Langara Falcons YouTube channel tonight. That's a plug for Langara College. They should be plugging. They should be plugging Beyond the Game.
0: Absolutely. I don't know why they're not. So, what, we have advertisements out there, don't we?
1: Yeah, we could get them on there. I mean, why wouldn't Langara College be one of our advertisers? But I mean, I think this is a huge stretch for Purdue. I mean, they get to play four games. They get the extra practices. It's life after the big three seniors, really big four seniors. And who's going to be the next guy to take that step? And they've got some guys that, you know, you look at Purdue and you're like, what? That guy's not going to take the step. But they always take the next step. They always take the next step. So, I mean, is it going to be a guy like Omer Mayer? Like, is he going to take that next step and be the next really good high-level Purdue point guard? So, be interesting to see that. I mean, they have everything established. Matt Painter has everything established that we want Darren DeVries to have established. So, they may be able to learn a little bit more than Indiana. I don't know what. How do you look at that, Jason? Does Purdue have more to learn from these four games, or did Indiana have more to learn from these four games?
0: Oh, wow. I don't know that I could choose, because there's such vastly different situations where there's so many unanswered questions. IU is a totally new roster that you're trying to see exactly what you have. Whereas Purdue, like you said, because they're established, but they lost so many key components, but they do have guys coming back. So meshing the old and the new, man, that's a good question. I don't know that there's one over the other. You know, as a non-Purdue fan, I'm really curious to see how much and how well Luke Oertl plays early.
1: Yeah. So. I mean, Indiana Mr. Basketball, I mean, he was higher ranked than Braden Smith. I mean, if you watch him play, you sit there as an IU fan, you're like, oh boy. Oh no. That could be gross here in the next couple of years. I mean, that's how good he is. And take away his national recruiting ranking. We in Indiana know how good Luke Oertl is.
0: Oh yeah.
1: We know exactly what he's bringing to Purdue, and really the perfect Purdue player to come in. Like, he's going to give you 100%. He can handle it. He can shoot it. He's athletic. Like, he's the real deal, regardless of any recruiting rankings, even over the top, you know, Indiana having three top 80 guys. I think we would take Luke Oertl over any of those guys coming in, just knowing that he was in a good Indiana basketball program for so long. And I would take an Indiana Mr. Basketball over just about anybody at any point in time.
0: We've got got about 30 seconds before we're done here, and so I just have to drop this grenade and get your reaction. Is it fire sale time for the Cincinnati Reds? Are they that bad? Get rid of everybody, all the players, all the coaches, everything?
2: Hey, look, we had this conversation last week, and since then, since the All-Star break, the Reds are 5-2.
0: Look out.
2: They're about to go 5-50.
0: I think they're 13 games under 500.
2: Hey, they're six games back from the wild card. They've gained some ground. Eugenio Suarez is now the 10th. He tied Eric Davis last night for his 10th all-time in career home runs with the Cincinnati Reds, 203. Pitching has been better. It's weird. Rhett Lowder went 2 1/3, I'm pretty sure, in Colorado, gave up 8. Last night goes 5 2/3, I'm pretty sure, gives up 2 in St. Louis. I don't know what's going on there. But, hey, don't get me wrong. If they don't go get somebody, I genuinely believe by the end of, in a week from now, Spencer Steer and Tyler Stevenson will not be Cincinnati Reds. I do believe they will get traded together to New York. The Yankees need a catcher badly. But they're going to sell and a bunch of pieces and not really gain anything. And the Reds will finish with probably 90 losses. Ooh. And I will crawl back into my hole until next March.
1: Yeah, that sounds about right. I mean, as we said it last week, the sad thing is you have Chase Burns, who's one of the best pitchers in baseball at 23 years old. You have Hunter Green, who, if he can stay healthy, is one of the best pitchers in baseball. You have Ellie De La Cruz, and you have Sal Stewart. And you are still a pathetic, worthless franchise that I agree with Ryan will probably lose 90 games again. So they should clean house and trade everybody but those four guys.
2: You know, the good thing for me, especially right before the trade deadline, I'm going to the game on Monday night. I get to see Chase Burns pitch live in person. He's going to give up about 500 home runs just because I'm there. But, yeah, I don't know. They're 5-2 in 7 games. They're doing kind of what we needed them to do, Josh, but at the same time, the 2 games that they've lost have been god-awful. They've gave up 8 or more runs in those 2 losses. So,
1: I'm doing no predictions because I said last week on the show, if Rhett Lowder could win that game on Saturday against the Rockies, that they would go on a 7-game win streak. And Ryan sends a text to the group that says, "How's this going for you?" Something yeah, along those lines. And then he gave up 8 runs in the first inning. So I'm doing no predictions on the Cincinnati Reds because I was following along last night on GameCast because it's the old, is it Scarface? Just when I think I'm out, they yeah, suck me back in.
0: Yep.
1: I fully anticipate Hunter Green versus a guy named Andre Pallante for the St. Louis Cardinals tonight. He will out-duel Hunter Green, and the Reds will lose that game and will fall back into the abyss that we have lived in for, I don't know, 38 years is how long I've been alive. So,
0: all right, fellas. This has been Beyond the Game. Beyond the Game brought to you by Batesville Chrysler Dodge Jeep, Gillenhow Funeral Home, Acura Automotive, Decatur County Recycling, Walters Tire, Hamilton Tebbe Law Office, and By Riot Auto. For Ryan Higginbotham and Josh Lee, this is Jason Simpson. We'll see y'all next week.
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Hunt there with Take Your Time. Kyle Hatch hanging out with you on this Saturday. Bit of a bachelor this weekend. Me and the boys are alone. My wife is gone. It's weird. It's like guys don't know how to handle themselves when the spouse is gone. Especially you put a dude and a couple of kids together. What are you going to do? Me and my boys, we'll figure it out. We'll get through. The hardest thing for us is food. When your wife is a chef, you kind of get spoiled. What do you miss the

0: Matthew is finding another level of success with Lauren Elena's song, All My Exes. The two of them are just crushing it everywhere they go. It's blowing up. Great new song from them. And it's because of Lauren's husband that it all came to be. Cam Arnold, I guess Cam and Chase have become friends. And he started dropping hints that him and Lauren needed to do a song together. And so what he didn't know was that Cameron had reached out to Chase about All My Exes, because it's a song that she had played for Cam years ago. A song she's been sitting on, didn't know where it fit. 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When you speed, you have less time to react. 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

Post Malone and Jelly Roll out on a massive tour, but they seem kind of quiet. I mean, Jelly's dealing with his divorce, of course. Post Malone, though, he's been working on new music. He had a song called Champions that he performed at the final match of the World Cup. We got that just last week. So Post Malone is working on new music. Just seems they're doing it pretty quietly.

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0: Ashton McBride had a very special moment with a young fan a couple of weeks ago backstage at the Grand Ole Opry. A young lady named Sawyer June, 11 years old. The two of them sang some songs together. Beautiful voice. Well, Ashley got to call Sawyer and give her the chance of a lifetime. Young Sawyer, 11 years old, is going to stand in the circle at the Grand Ole Opry. She'll be making her debut later this year. I would guess that Ashley McBride will have something to do with it. She'll at least be in the building for young Sawyer's debut.
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0: doesn't matter what you do for a living. You could be one of the biggest stars in the world. If you have a toxic spouse, they're going to ruin everything for you. Megan Maroney is dealing with the opposite this year out on her Cloud 9 tour, and she's not dating anybody. She says it's one of the first tours where she hasn't been dating anyone. She's got no distractions, no man, just a dog. She said she's learned what her goals are, what her routines are. She says there have been so many big moments, fun times that have been ruined by a guy for her. She's happy to have a clear head. Sometimes you got to do things on your own. It's definitely more valuable. You learn a lot of lessons when you get to do it all on your own without any distractions. Good for her.
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0: From West Park Road in Greensburg, this is Saturday Sunshine with Billy Joe. Famous Amos's son serves up joy, legacy, and forage chocolate truffles in new Roku series, Famously You. Posted on People.com July 24th by Mona Thomas. When Reverend Rev Sean Amos walks onto the set of his new show, he doesn't rush. He steps in, slips off his jacket, hangs it on a coat hook while his live band welcomes him and settles in. It's a small ritual and a deliberate one. Someone called me Mr. Rogers with swag, which I'll totally take, Amos tells People. There's a nod at the top of the show. Every episode, I come in and I take off my jacket and I put it on this hook, and that is a total Mr. Rogers nod. That warmth runs through each frame of Famously You, the first original streaming series from the Pharaoh North America and a new chapter for the Famous Amos cookie brand. Created and hosted by Amos, a musician and NAACP Image Award-winning author and the son of the late Famous Amos founder, William Wally Amos, the show premieres on Friday, July 24th, exclusively on the Roku channel. For Rev, the show isn't a career pivot so much as a homecoming that started in a small A-frame shop on Sunset Boulevard in Hollywood in the 70s. What was once a house of pies and then a pinball joint in the pre-arcade days eventually became where the family legacy started to bloom. Wally opened the first cookie shop in 1975, and in the early days, it was a true family operation. Rev mined the memories for his award-winning middle-grade novel, Cookies and Milk, which he describes as a very thinly veiled autobiography about me growing up in that store. That instinct to hold on to his father's story took on a new weight when Wally died in 2024, at the age of 88 due to complications of dementia. Now, Famously You arrives as both a tribute and a continuation, and Rev has no doubt about what his dad would have made of it. For more information about Famous Amos or Famously You, check out people.com. Toby Keith just added another chapter to his incredible legacy, posted on theboot.com July 17th by Donnie Makem. Toby Keith is no stranger to chart success, but one of the biggest milestones of his career just came more than two decades after he first released his signature patriotic theme. Thanks to a massive 4th of July streaming surge, Keith's Courtesy of the Red, White, and Blue climbed to a career best and number 11 on the all-genre Billboard Hot 100, a higher peak than any of his songs reached during his lifetime. The renewed interest also helped the 2002 hit reach career best performances on two other Billboard charts, proving the song's staying power nearly 24 years after its release. According to Billboard, Courtesy of the Red, White, and Blue earned 15.3 million official streams, 2.6 million radio airplay impressions, and 6,000 digital sales during the week of July 3rd through the 9th. Those numbers were enough to send the song back onto the Hot 100 at number 11, surpassing Keith's previous career high of number 15 set by Red Solo Cup in 2012. The patriotic anthem also climbed to number 2 on both the streaming songs and digital song sales charts, giving Keith new career best finishes there as well. The song has long been synonymous with Independence Day celebrations. Originally released in 2002, Courtesy of the Red, White, and Blue quickly became one of Keith's signature songs and was certified 5 times platinum last December. Nearly every 4th of July, it sees a surge in streams and sales as Americans return to the patriotic classic. This year's boost was especially strong, making Spotify's most streamed song over the holiday and helping it reach the highest position of Keith's career on the all-genre Billboard Hot 100. For more information about this patriotic song and its new certifications, check out theboot.com.
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2: Abuse. states away. You're listening to Network Indiana. I'm Jarrett Lewis. An inmate at an Arkansas prison is facing murder charges in Marion County for his involvement in the shooting death of Erica Pedroza in 2023. Pedroza was found dead in her Canby home in July of that year. Her husband, Seth Smith Robinson, was arrested in Nashville in connection with her death in 2024. The investigation was reignited in 2025 after a tip suggested Pedroza's death may have been a murder for hire. Detectives traveled to Arkansas to speak with 34-year-old Dalvin Carter, who provided crucial information leading to his arrest. Carter is currently serving a sentence for robbery and domestic battery and will be extradited to Indianapolis to face his new charges. Every second matters when the call comes in of someone seriously injured. Ryan Hedrick explains.
3: If emergency personnel are still on the way and a person is losing a dangerous amount of blood, a tourniquet is necessary.
4: Central Indiana Police Foundation has done a tremendous job getting these individual first aid kits to our police officers so that each of them have one.
3: Dr. Mark Leo, the medical director for IEMS, says Indianapolis cops carried the tourniquets for moments like what happened Wednesday when two were shot. He says the tourniquets are generously donated. Ryan Hedrick, Network Indiana.
2: Indiana's data center boom is facing pushback as 17 counties are pausing new projects. Indiana Governor Mike Braun is joining 22 other governors in supporting President Trump's plan to keep utility customers from paying for the growing power demands of AI data centers. The agreement requires companies to cover their own electricity costs and grid upgrades. It's Brickyard Weekend at the Indianapolis Motor Speedway. The Cup and O'Reilly Series had practice sessions today. Drivers from both series will qualify tomorrow, and then O'Reilly teams will race at 4. And Caitlin Clark speaking to the media today as part of WNBA All-Star festivities this weekend in Chicago.
5: We're like all ordinary people, but you can also be extraordinary in whatever way you want to be. We don't all have to be the same. We don't all have to like the same things. And I think this place is an opportunity to allow people to do that.
2: The All-Star game is Sunday. Clark and teammates Kelsey Mitchell and Aaliyah Boston will be starters in that game. I'm Jarrett Lewis. 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
0: The weather forecast for today calls for mostly sunny skies with a high of 79. For this evening, partly cloudy skies and a low of 66. For Sunday, a high of 87 degrees with mostly sunny skies. Sunday evening, partly cloudy skies and a chance of thunderstorms with a low of 70 degrees. For Monday, a high of 91 degrees and a chance of thunderstorms. Today's Saturday Sunshine quote is from Charlie Chaplin. A day without laughter is a day wasted. Thanks, Charlie. You should laugh all day long. This has been your Saturday Sunshine Quote.
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Langley, I Can't Love You Anymore. Kyle Hatch hanging out with you on this Saturday. Got a great day to just sort of sit back, relax, and enjoy a ton of music, so we're going to do that together. Got the new one from Taylor Swift from the Toy Story movie. Seen it yet? It's adorable. Voices sound a little bit different, but that happens when you age. I Knew It, I Knew You on the way. Ty Myers coming up, too. Starting us off this hour with Darius Rucker. Here's Comeback Song.

0: 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We're getting little highlights about the wedding, but we've heard nothing from the couple themselves. 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Focus on the good, move on to the next. When you speed, you have less time to react. 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

might be what's going on with Americans. They say that we're getting dumber as we go. It might not be that we're dumber. It might just be that we fried our brains, quite literally. The more fried food we eat, the more likely we are to have issues with our memory, anxiety, depression. In fact, fried food, you shouldn't eat more than once a week. I love fried chicken. I don't eat it more than once a week, but I know there's other fried foods that I toss in there. What do you think? Could you get away with eating fried foods only once a week? Or is that one of those guilty pleasures you're always going to go back for more?

0: ends.
1: Certainly not the end for Bailey Zimmerman, but I think he's going through something right now. Last month, he kind of destroyed a hotel room. I guess that there was a broken TV, missing furniture, put a hole in the wall, too, and had a $400 tab that he didn't pay, $16,000 in damage. Zimmerman has been charged with criminal damage to property and falsely obtaining services.
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0: Kane Brown has a tattoo that he's supposed to share with a childhood friend. Him and Lauren Elena were supposed to get diamonds together for their song What If's Going Diamond. Lauren Elena, she's got a good excuse why she hasn't gotten hers yet. She was pregnant. Well, she says now that they've got another song out together, she needs to finally get her diamond tattoo to catch up with Kane. New one from Kane Brown and Lauren Elena is called Never Been in Love.
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hanging out with you on this Saturday. What you got going on this weekend? My plan is to do as little as possible when I'm not here. Just sit back, relax, enjoy some great music. I got plenty of that coming up for us. Lauren Elena's latest phone keys wallet on the way. Got Justin Moore in the mix. And that's Riley Green. Here's Think As He Drunk.

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0: Jordan Davis is teaming up with Thomas Rhett once again. Their song Ain't a Bad Life together is on the Netflix show Ransom Canyon. Season 2 is out now. Jordan and Thomas both have individual songs on the show, but they come together for Ain't a Bad Life too.
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That's Morgan Wallen and Don't We. Kyle Hatch hanging out with you for a little while longer. We've got about 60 more minutes together today. Gonna put together a nice set for us, too. Great stuff coming up from Kenny Chesney, Jason Aldean on the way. Right now it's Dustin Lynch. This is Riding Roads.

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It's Ride, Ride, Ride. I'm Kyle Hatch. That's going to wrap it up for me today, but I got one more with you. I'll be back in here with you tomorrow to round out the weekend. Until then, make sure you take care of one another, love one another, and be well.

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4: Killing Me, actually, I wrote here at the ranch as well. I just kind of run around hunting. 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Whenever that just kind of fell out of my brain and chased that whole idea, and turned out to be a great song on the record.

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0: That's all new from Blake Shelton. And today, of all days, we should be living by the Cowboy Code of Conduct. It's the fourth Saturday in July, and that means it's Day of the Cowboy. I love this day. Ever since I found out about this a couple years ago, I remind myself about the Cowboy Code of Conduct, and there is one. There's a number of items on the list. Just a few include: be willing to stand up for what's right. Be tough but fair. Take pride in your work. Do what has to be done. Finish what you start. 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

0: When you think back over all the concerts and live shows you've been to, ever see something really out of the ordinary on stage, unexpected? I've been to a few. You know, I have never seen an artist fall on stage, although you hear about that all the time. Then, of course, there's the famous wardrobe malfunctions. That, in fact, happened to Ella Langley at a show where she was opening for Morgan Wallen in Baltimore at the stadium last weekend. The zipper failed. She threw on a Ravens jersey and went on with the show. Some quick thinking. Her song with Morgan Wallen's coming up.
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0: say so.
1: It's all new from Dan and Shay. Their new album's coming out in August. Man, August is like a week away, isn't it? We're getting mighty close. It's Kathy Taylor. And well, this year, I have seen so many tribute bands perform. I have a friend who's just getting all these tickets to all these tribute bands. We've gone to see a tribute to Queen, Meatloaf, Toby Keith, even the Highwaymen. Just incredible musicians, every one of them. However, something like that led to this mix-up for this couple that made the news this past week. Did you see this? This woman was so excited to score Luke Combs tickets when all of her friends couldn't get them, you know? And she's like, I got them. We're going for our anniversary. So they get there and they're thinking, gosh, this is kind of a small crowd for a Luke Combs show, isn't it? They quickly realize they're at a tribute band show. So anyway, Luke Combs, people got word of it, made it right. They not only got to see Luke Combs in concert, eventually got to meet him too.
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is another country artist on the rise. That's Zach John King. He's been on Morgan Wallen tour dates. Thomas Rhett's tour is getting going. He's on dates for that too. However, he's been taking a couple weeks off. I don't know if you saw this in the news the other day, but his father said,

0: 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Country's got you covered.
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0: You get the new country here first. That's John Morgan, new country from him. Taylor Swift, is she coming back to country? That remains to be seen. You know, with the release of her new song from the Toy Story 5 soundtrack, that, of course, is what everybody is talking about, that maybe she's coming back to country after all these years. And you know, if she did, the timing would be excellent now for two reasons. First of all, the date of the release of Toy Story 5 fell on the date that was the anniversary of her releasing the song Tim McGraw 20 years ago. And now she's one of the nominees this year for the 2026 Nashville Songwriter Hall of Fame. And her song from that soundtrack is ahead, and much more next.
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0: Well, Taylor Swift may be coming back to country. We'll see. She picked the right movie, though, to make a song for. Toy Story 5 is on the brink of pulling in $1 billion worldwide.
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0: From West Park Road in Greensburg, this is Saturday Sunshine with Billy Joe. Famous Amos's son serves up joy, legacy, and forage chocolate truffles in new Roku series, Famously You. Posted on People.com July 24th by Mona Thomas. When Reverend Rev Sean Amos walks onto the set of his new show, he doesn't rush. He steps in, slips off his jacket, hangs it on a coat hook while his live band welcomes him and settles in. It's a small ritual and a deliberate one. Someone called me Mr. Rogers with swag, which I'll totally take, Amos tells People. There's a nod at the top of the show. Every episode, I come in and I take off my jacket and I put it on this hook, and that is a total Mr. Rogers nod. That warmth runs through each frame of Famously You, the first original streaming series from the Pharaoh North America and a new chapter for the Famous Amos cookie brand. Created and hosted by Amos, a musician and NAACP Image Award winning author and the son of the late Famous Amos founder, William Wally Amos, the show premieres on Friday, July 24th, exclusively on the Roku channel. For Rev, the show isn't a career pivot so much as a homecoming that started in a small A-frame shop on Sunset Boulevard in Hollywood in the 70s. What was once a house of pies and then a pinball joint in the pre-arcade days eventually became where the family legacy started to bloom. Wally opened the first cookie shop in 1975, and in the early days, it was a true family operation. Rev mined the memories for his award-winning middle-grade novel, Cookies and Milk, which he describes as a very thinly veiled autobiography about me growing up in that store. That instinct to hold on to his father's story took on a new weight when Wally died in 2024, at the age of 88 due to complications of dementia. Now, Famously You arrives as both a tribute and a continuation, and Rev has no doubt about what his dad would have made of it. For more information about Famous Amos or Famously You, check out people.com. Toby Keith just added another chapter to his incredible legacy, posted on theboot.com July 17th by Donnie Makeham. Toby Keith is no stranger to chart success, but one of the biggest milestones of his career just came more than two decades after he first released his signature patriotic theme. Thanks to a massive 4th of July streaming surge, Keith's Courtesy of the Red, White, and Blue climbed to a career best and number 11 on the all-genre Billboard Hot 100, a higher peak than any of his songs reached during his lifetime. The renewed interest also helped the 2002 hit reach career best performances on two other Billboard charts, proving the song's staying power nearly 24 years after its release. According to Billboard, Courtesy of the Red, White, and Blue earned 15.3 million official streams, 2.6 million radio airplay impressions, and 6,000 digital sales during the week of July 3rd through the 9th. Those numbers were enough to send the song back onto the Hot 100 at number 11, surpassing Keith's previous career high of number 15 set by Red Solo Cup in 2012. The patriotic anthem also climbed to number 2 on both the streaming songs and digital song sales charts, giving Keith new career best finishes there as well. The song has long been synonymous with Independence Day celebrations. Originally released in 2002, Courtesy of the Red, White, and Blue quickly became one of Keith's signature songs and was certified 5 times platinum last December. Nearly every 4th of July, it sees a surge in streams and sales as Americans return to the patriotic classic. This year's boost was especially strong, making Spotify's most streamed song over the holiday and helping it reach the highest position of Keith's career on the all-genre Billboard Hot 100. For more information about this patriotic song and its new certifications, check out theboot.com. 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
1: A few states away, You're listening to Network Indiana. I'm Jarrett Lewis. An inmate at an Arkansas prison is facing murder charges in Marion County for his involvement in the shooting death of Erica Pedroza in 2023. Pedroza was found dead in her Canby home in July of that year. Her husband, Seth Smith Robinson, was arrested in Nashville in connection with her death in 2024. The investigation was reignited in 2025 after a tip suggested Pedroza's death may have been a murder for hire. Detectives traveled to Arkansas to speak with 34-year-old Dalvin Carter, who provided crucial information leading to his arrest. Carter is currently serving a sentence for robbery and domestic battery and will be extradited to Indianapolis to face his new charges. Every second matters when the call comes in of someone seriously injured. Ryan Hedrick explains.
2: If emergency personnel are still on the way and a person is losing a dangerous amount of blood, a tourniquet is necessary.
3: Central Indiana Police Foundation has done a tremendous job getting these individual first aid kits to our police officers so that each of them have one.
2: Dr. Mark Leo, the medical director for IEMS, says Indianapolis cops carried the tourniquets for moments like what happened Wednesday when two were shot. He says the tourniquets are generously donated. Ryan Hedrick, Network Indiana.
1: Indiana's data center boom is facing pushback as 17 counties are pausing new projects. Indiana Governor Mike Braun is joining 22 other governors in supporting President Trump's plan to keep utility customers from paying for the growing power demands of AI data centers. The agreement requires companies to cover their own electricity costs and grid upgrades. It's Brickyard Weekend at the Indianapolis Motor Speedway. The Cup and O'Reilly Series had practice sessions today. Drivers from both series will qualify tomorrow, and then O'Reilly teams will race at 4. And Caitlin Clark speaking to the media today as part of WNBA All-Star festivities this weekend in Chicago.
4: We're like all ordinary people, but you can also be extraordinary in whatever way you want to be. We don't all have to be the same. We don't all have to like the same things. And I think this place is an opportunity to allow people to do that.
1: The All-Star game is Sunday. Clark and teammates Kelsey Mitchell and Aaliyah Boston will be starters in that game. I'm Jarrett Lewis. You're listening to Network Indiana.
5: 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And another time, she grabbed the wall instead of the railing. 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
0: The weather forecast for today calls for mostly sunny skies with a high of 79. For this evening, partly cloudy skies and a low of 66. For Sunday, a high of 87 degrees with mostly sunny skies. Sunday evening, partly cloudy skies and a chance of thunderstorms with a low of 70 degrees. For Monday, a high of 91 degrees and a chance of thunderstorms. Today's Saturday Sunshine quote is from Charlie Chaplin. A day without laughter is a day wasted. Thanks, Charlie. You should laugh all day long. This has been your Saturday Sunshine Quote.
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1: Here it is, brand new, Cody Johnson, a real live cowboy himself. You know, you should see him and his team roping events, which, well, you know, he's been announcing those for the last few years for October. So I'm keeping an eye on the news to see if he'll be doing so again. Can't wait to find out. Meanwhile, that, of course, is from his new album, Banks of the Trinity, which just got released not too long ago, I guess back in June. Still ahead, I've got Ella Langley for you. She's having a year, isn't she? Man, like three of her songs right now are in the top five or something on several charts. She's just having such a great streak right now, and she's coming up in minutes.
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0: the all-new Riley Green. He's always saying he's always getting upstaged by his dog, Carl. And sure enough, Carl makes a cameo in the video for that new one, which is going to be on Riley Green's upcoming new album, which is out in September.
1: One must maintain a little bit of summer, even in the middle of winter. Henry David Thoreau. We hope your memories will last all winter long.
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3: 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Good Damn is a song I wrote with my good friends Brock Berry Hill, Taylor Phillips, and a fella you might know by the name of Hardy. And it's a song about shooting your shot, long story short. Hope y'all dig it.

0: Wilson, and you just heard my new song, Good Damn. 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

0: 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It's another packed, hit-filled edition of American Top 40. 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

0: That has become one of my favorites this summer. That's George Burge with Luke Bryan and Ride, Ride, Ride. You know, I read when that song came out, so it's been a few months now, but I was reading this article about the inspiration behind it. And you might, if you listen to the words close enough, you'll know what I mean. It's inspired by a famous John Wayne quote about being scared to death, but saddling up anyway.
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world we're living in, it's kind of hard to keep a secret, you know, especially when you're a country singer. But Thomas Rhett is coming up in a little bit. And Jordan Davis kept the secret pretty well. They appear as themselves in a cameo in season 2 of Ransom Canyon on Netflix. That season just premiered the other day. I think I've watched the first couple of episodes. Might have to go ahead and binge that so I can get up to speed and get into season 2 where Thomas Rhett and Jordan Davis make their appearance. Of course, Jordan Davis just did the introduction the other day when Thomas Rhett was inducted.

0: 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Josh Ross, yeah, he's Canadian, all right. And I guess over the years he's won a few of those awards, and now of course he's got 7 nominations for that. So a shout out to him. Love to see our new artist doing so well.
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